0: Bon Jovi, Living on a Prayer on Steve Gorman Rocks, kicking off a Monday night around here. April Rose, I look at you sometimes and I think, you know, she's the Bon Jovi of rock radio.
1: What does that even mean? Do I have Aqua, whatever? What was that hairspray called that they use?
0: Aquanet.
1: All in the hair and leather pants. Like, that's not me. Come on.
0: No, it's just you have your hair and wings. You have frosted tips. Okay. You wear mostly denim and leather. I mean, you know, that's what it is. You're the quintessential New Jersey girl.
1: New Jersey girl from Chicago. It all makes sense now.
0: See, that's how it works. Here's Lynyrd Skynyrd, Call Me the Breeze.
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1: Fact, brought to you by Steve Gorman Rocks. In 1967, the Doors were banned from the Ed Sullivan Show after Jim Morrison sang the lyric, "Girl, we couldn't get much higher on television." Yes, that's true. And this is Steve Gorman Rocks. Rock 101.

0: The Tubes with She's a Beauty on Steve Gorman Rocks from 1983's Outside Inside album. That was a massive hit song at the time. And the Tubes had only been around. Their first album came out 8 years prior, 1975, but they had already lived several lives. The Tubes hit the ground from San Francisco, but they were originally made up of members of two different Phoenix, Arizona bands. A bunch of people playing music in Phoenix. Two bands, one called The Beans and the other one called the Red, White, and Blues Band, all moved to San Francisco and once there decided to join forces and put together the lineup that became The Tubes. They played local parties. They had a lot of friends in different fields, not just music. You know, they were sort of a performance art band. They had a stage show unlike anything else. They would play big runs on the West Coast. It was more like a Saturday Night Live episode or the Rocky Horror Picture Show than the average rock band. I mean, they had whole skits. They had comedy. They had magic and jugglers. So many things happening on stage. 8 years later, they were like, let's just write some great hit songs. Probably a little easier, I'd say so. And the great hit songs they were writing, like She's a Beauty, certainly proved, hey, nothing wrong with just being a band with great songs. We can leave the stage show to other people.
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Pink Floyd, Wish You Were Here on Steve Gorman Rocks. I'm glad you are here right now. Tonight, have I mentioned, we're going to be listening to a lot of great music from the year 1978, the year yours truly became a teenager. I remember it well. First song from 78 after this from Def

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1: Where?
0: Back to the, wait, Steve, what year are we going to?
2: The year is 1978, and oh, what a year it was. Animal House, first and foremost. When you say 1978, that's what comes to mind first. The funniest movie I had ever seen up to that point, and to this day, arguably the funniest movie I've still ever seen. I was 13 years old in the summer of 1978, and for the first time ever, I started thinking about, hey, that one guy I hear on the radio, every time I hear a new song, it's really good. Maybe I should dig into this Bob Seger cat. When I first heard Hollywood Nights, I was fully and officially sold. The drum track alone blew my mind. And now, all these years later, it still blows my mind. Here's Seger, Hollywood Nights.
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0: It's time for Questionable Wisdom on Steve Gorman Rocks. 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
1: Listening on 93.9 KTG in Madisonville, Kentucky, we have Cam who needs some advice.
2: Okay.
1: Now, Steve, Cam was at a work party and his drunk boss slapped him across the face.
2: Okay. Oh, no.
1: Now, Cam says he was poking fun at his boss and he made a joke about this deal that had gone bad. And his boss just flat out slaps him and says, "Do not disrespect me." Mm-hmm. Now, the next day, his boss, he just went about business as if nothing happened. And Cam wants to address the situation, but he needs the job. Steve, what should he do?
2: That's a real tough spot to be in, Cam. I'd want to go in there and just get in that guy's face and tell him that he crossed the line. But he sounds like the kind of guy who might fire you for getting in his face and telling him he crossed the line.
1: Right.
2: So I think eventually you're going to have to address the situation, maybe preferably once you've taken another job elsewhere. And then you go in and you slap him back and say, I quit.
1: Steve, are you crazy? This is how you get a raise. Like, you can't slap somebody. That's like assault or something. And you know there's people that saw it. He needs to secretly walk into that office and be like, you have two choices. One, I'll destroy you and take your job. Or two, I need a $10,000 raise. Like, you know, let's profit off of this a little bit, right?
2: As per usual, ignore everything I said, Pam, and take April's advice. If you got witnesses who will testify on your behalf that that's what happened, you got this guy by the sack. Squeeze hard.
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0: Motley Crue, Dr. Feelgood on Steve Gorman Rocks. When my former band, the Black Crowes, recorded our first album, 1989, that summer we were in the studio, finished the record, had to wait through the fall of 89 into February of 90 for that album to be released. And during that time, while we were on hold, waiting for what felt like 10 years, Motley Crue released Dr. Feelgood. And I had several people from the record company that I was just getting to know say, man, I think your record is as good as Dr. Feelgood. And every time I heard that, I thought, okay, well, first of all, we don't sound anything like Motley Crue. But secondly, that's a good thing, I think. Like, if our debut record is as good as Motley Crue's fourth or fifth album, maybe we're on the right track. I can't hear the song Dr. Feelgood and not go right back to the time and place I was when I first listened to it, because I was comparing my own record thinking, well, if we're as good as this, maybe we have a shot here. I'm still not going to say if we were as good as Dr. Feelgood, but we certainly had our shot and we took it. And I'm really glad the way it all worked out.
1: Rock 101.

0: Cults of Personality, Living Color on Steve Gorman Rocks. See, that song won Grammy for the Best Hard Rock Performance. It won MTV Video Awards. Do you remember when it came out? Was it like a little bit of a phenomenon of a sound that was different?
1: Yeah, absolutely. For several reasons. First of all, just that there was an all-black rock band in the late 80s. That was unusual. And then Vernon Reid's guitar immediately set him apart. Like, he was overnight on the short list of greatest living guitarists. And I remember seeing that video for the first time, April, and the singer is who got my attention, because Corey Glover looked very familiar to me. And then it dawned on me, wait, I've seen that guy in a movie. He was in the Oliver Stone film Platoon.
0: Ooh.
1: Before Living Color had a record deal, he got a role in a very, very successful movie about Vietnam, Platoon. And I was like, well, that's not a bad way to get your career started in a huge movie and in the coolest band in the world. I saw Living Color open for the Rolling Stones in 1989, and they were awesome.
0: That would be epic. Okay, that's like top five experiences that I will never live, but have to live vicariously through you.
1: Take it. You can borrow it for the rest of the night. I don't need it for a while.
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0: 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It's time for Steve Gorman Sports.
1: Steve Gorman Sports. Oh, boy. All my friends listening on Cat in Oklahoma City, are you ready for this? Spurs, Thunder, the two best teams, I think, in the NBA playing in the Western Conference Finals. I will be watching every game glued to my TV set. Who am I cheering for? I'm not. I'm just cheering for a great series. Whoever wins will be the NBA champs. Make no mistake about it. This is the future of basketball. The Thunder and the Spurs, not only are they the two best teams in the league, the two deepest teams in the league, they are two of the youngest teams in the league. Goodness gracious, the Minnesota Timberwolves, empty pretenders. Anybody else in the West, the Lakers, the Rockets, they all fell off to the side. The Nuggets, nary a chance for any of those teams against these two. This is as good as basketball is going to be. I truly think these games are going to be epic. Now that I've blown them all out of proportion, let's hope there's not a letdown. I'd be stunned. Spurs, Thunder, let's go. 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

0: Quiet Riot, Mental Health, Bang Your Head on Steve Gorman Rocks. Aerosmith, 1975, Toys in the Attic. That's the first record of theirs that hit my radar. And man, did I dig this one. Walk This Way.
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2: The year is 1978, and the world had no idea that it was the end of an era. Keith Moon of The Who, very shortly after the release of the album Who Are You, passed away in his early 30s. What a loss. Incomprehensible, the life and times of Keith Moon, to have done so much in such a short amount of time and to still to this day hold such a unique place in the list of rock and roll drummers. The final album Keith Moon played on, well, he is all over it, as you would expect. The title track, as great a drum track as any. I never get tired of listening to Who Are You?
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0: Steve, I got a question for you about change, okay? Because you grew up without cell phones. Let me ask you, if you could snap your fingers and they would have never existed today.
1: Yes.
0: Stop it, you would.
1: Yes.
0: You would live without a cell phone today.
1: Oh, it was heaven.
0: Whoa. Okay. This is revolutionary to me right now. I didn't think you would say that.
1: The idea that you can be found at a moment's notice, I don't like it. I never liked it. Early 90s, 92, whoa. 93, 94. Okay. That's where technology could have frozen and I'd be thrilled.
0: I mean, that's so weird that your band, the Black Crowes, was like killing it back then. And that's the year that you want to go back to. How unusual is that?
1: Really? Yeah. Honestly, it was all about Sega hockey. Those were the best years for home video game hockey. That's what I miss the most.
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0: AC/DC with Thunderstruck on Steve Gorman Rocks. I saw AC/DC for the first time in 1988, and I remember thinking around that time, good thing I'm seeing these guys now, because, you know, they're getting up there, and they're probably not going to be able to rock this hard for much longer. Now, it probably goes without saying that in 1988, I was dumb. I was 23, and so I thought anybody in their mid-30s was too old to rock, or at least fast approaching too old to rock. Little did I know that a few years later, as in 3 years later, AC/DC would remind me and the whole planet with the song we just heard, Thunderstruck, that not only do they still have something left in the tank, that tank is full. The Razor's Edge album, and Thunderstruck specifically, was a complete reset for AC/DC. They dominated the first half of the 80s, lost a little ground in the last half of the decade, and then started the 90s by reminding everyone, hey, all capital letters, AC/DC.
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0: Steve, I got a serious question for you from one of our listeners, all right? Are you ready?
1: Yeah.
0: Okay, Cameron, he's listening out of San Francisco. He actually messaged us on Facebook, and he wants to know, Steve, if you could add one famous musician, like in their prime, to your band, the Black Crowes, who would it be?
1: First thought would be Michael McDonald of the Doobie Brothers, because the one thing we were missing was a kind of voice, you know, someone who sang like that. But honestly, you know who I would have taken in the early 90s? When we were like at our peak of the Black Crowes, 91 through 97, I would say those years. I would have taken at that particular time, Prince.
0: Whoa.
1: And I would have said, Prince, I love you. We don't need you on stage, buddy. We just need those songs. Just write a few of those songs for us. Give us some of those hits. You can play them in the studio, but live, we can't have you on stage because you'll make us look so bad. You'd show us all up because he's a better musician at every single instrument than every member of my band or anybody's band on earth. So it would have been more like, you know what? You can join the band, but just write the songs.
0: So is he better than you?
1: He's better than me at everything. Don't even get me started on his dancing and his fashion sense. Can't keep up with that guy.
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0: Europe with the final countdown on Steve Gorman Rocks. I saw a poll today. It blew my mind. People who'd been in relationships for at least 10 years were asked, what's the thing that surprised you most about your partner? Now, not things that they're still finding out 10 years later, but things that well into the relationship they discovered that they didn't even really know. My favorite one was this. A woman said, I've been pronouncing my husband's name wrong for our entire relationship, and he never corrected me. Man, I don't know what to make of that. Either he loves you so much he doesn't care, or he needs a spine, one or the other. How about this one? My wife speaks several languages fluently. We were together for 2 years before I had any idea. Let me tell you something. If I were multilingual, if I were fluent in languages beyond English, that'd be one of the first things you'd know about me. I couldn't keep that to myself if I had to. How about this? 9+ years in, and we were at a wedding. The dance floor had some space. My husband started breakdancing, full on windmills. I couldn't believe what I was seeing. I'd never seen him dance before, and he busts out a full on breakdancing routine. What are you guys doing? How are you keeping all these secrets from your partners? Man, I get so chatty and nervous in early days of a relationship. I think my wife knew everything she needed to know about me, like in an hour and a half.
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14: When it comes to the myriad reasons people don't get enough exercise, psychologist Diana Hill has heard them all. She's the author of a new book with a great title, I Know I Should Exercise, But. 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She told us that she encourages people she works with to shift from an either-or mindset to a both-and mindset. Hill herself uses time at her son's baseball game to walk around the field cheering him on instead of sitting on the sidelines. She also recommends setting up your space at home, at work, in the car to facilitate movement. So every night before I go to bed, I lay out my workout clothes next to my bathroom sink so they are waiting there for me as a good reminder. I'm Dr. Sanjay Gupta, helping you live a better life.
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0: Def Leppard with Love Bites from the Hysteria album on Steve Gorman Rocks. We're listening to a lot of great music from the year 1978 on the show tonight. And we've got an all-time banger from Foreigner coming up. But first, it's Bruce Springsteen, Born to Run.
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0: Back to the, wait, Steve, what year are we going to?
2: 1978, a great year for rock music, especially a band on Atlantic Records called Foreigner. A band of three dudes from the States and three dudes from England, and they figured, well, hell, wherever we go, half of us are foreigners. So it kind of makes perfect sense. The band got together in New York City in 1976 and almost immediately were on the radar of every record company in America. They signed pretty quickly by 1977 with Atlantic Records, and their debut album came out that very same year. Several massive hit songs from the debut album. But of course, even with the success of more than one hit, the world couldn't help but think, well, they're probably a flash in the pan. No, not exactly. The second album, Double Vision, came out, lead track, boom, another banger. Foreigner was here to stay. This is Hot Blooded.
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0: Foreigner on Steve Gorman Rocks with the song Hot Blooded. April Rose, Foreigner, a band named, it was a pretty simple story actually. There were six of them. Three of them were American and three were British. And they were kind of like, well, wherever we go, some of us are foreigners.
1: True. I like that.
0: Let me ask you a question, April. You're at your home. Let's say it's a Saturday afternoon. I pop by unannounced.
1: Knock
0: on the door. Bang, bang, bang. You open the door. You're like, oh, hey, Steve, come on in. I say, thanks. How clean is your house going to be?
1: During the day, it's ruffled. And then before I go to bed, it's like things need to be tidy.
0: You tidy up every night. You at least straighten. If not a deep clean, it's at least stuff is put away.
1: Yes.
0: April, I did read some house cleaning statistics. Gen Z.
1: Yep.
0: Gen Z, which, how old do you have to be right now to be a Gen Zer? Like in your 20s?
1: Our producer's shaking her head yes at 20s.
0: Half of Gen Z says you can leave dishes in the sink for 4 days before you put them in the dishwasher.
1: No. And then what is it up? What's up with like, oh, I'm just soak this dish or soak this pot for like the next 3 days. And it just, you know, permeates a stench that just stays around your house forever. Like it gets in the walls and like, no, it's a thing. Like, I don't know what's wrong with Gen Z people, but they need some education right now.
0: The problem with Gen Z people is they're looking up to millennials, and that just means the future of the human race is very limited.
1: I apologize. I'm a millennial, and I will concur that this is the end of human civilization.
0: I'm a Gen X on the cusp of boomer myself, and I think you people are all crazy.
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19: You and I have never met, but I'm willing to bet that there is something you would like to do, but you feel like you can't, that it's too hard, that you don't deserve it. A colleague of mine recently told me about this new book called Brave Shift, 30 Mindset Changes to Transform Your Life. It's written by a woman named Michelle Carrer. Carrer says the one thing most people forget when they set a goal is to attach a reason to it. Having that reason is big, because when you don't want to do something that's necessary to reach your goal, you can go back to your reason to find the motivation you need. 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That will make you more likely to succeed, as will asking for help. 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I'm Dr. Sanjay Gupta, helping you live a better life.
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0: Lynyrd Skynyrd with Simple Man on Steve Gorman Rocks, a song that Ronnie Van Zant wrote with Gary Rossington. They had lost, respectively, their mom and their grandmom. And they were sitting around talking about all the wisdom that they had picked up from these two women who were hugely important in their lives, not just as little kids, but as they were becoming young adults. They still leaned on the wisdom. They still sought the counsel of their mom and grandmom, respectively. But let me tell you something. There's nothing simple about these lyrics. They're very direct. But the hardest lines on earth to get right are the direct ones, the simple ones, the straightforward sentiments. Ronnie Van Zant was anything but simple. But it reminds me of the old John Steinbeck line. He was a complicated man, therefore he led a simple life. And then he countered that with, he was a simple man, therefore he led a complicated life. I am on a constant quest for a simple life. I hope that means I'm complicated. I mean, because if you say I'm complicated, I guess you're saying I'm kind of smart. Hell, I don't know. I just wish I'd written this song.
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1: On this day, all the way back in 1964, the Rolling Stones experienced their first, but certainly not their last, riot at a show in Scotland. Now, it really wasn't their fault. It was all because of a big ticket scam at the venue. So when the doors opened at Chatingall Ballroom, ushers were taking tickets as usual. And when they were at capacity, they closed the door as usual. Only problem was, there were about 1,000 fans still outside waiting to get in with real, actual tickets. Yeah, so the promoter of the show, Ronnie Kirkwood, he tried to calm the mob down by saying, there's been a serious forged ticket system operated, and there's nothing I can do about it. You'll get your money back if you write to me. Yeah, I don't know how that went. Now, as for the show itself, it went well for the Stones, but they did almost cause another riot inside because of all the girls fainting from hysteria. I mean, we're talking back in 1964. They've never seen anything like this. And the ballroom of the lobby just looked like a hospital. It was definitely a night that Scottish Stones fans will never forget on this day in Classic Rock Rewind. I'm April Rose, and this is Steve Gorman Rocks.
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1: Steve Gorman Sports. Oh, boy. All my friends listening on CAT in Oklahoma City, are you ready for this? Spurs, Thunder. The two best teams, I think, in the NBA playing in the Western Conference Finals. I will be watching every game glued to my TV set. Who am I cheering for? I'm not. I'm just cheering for a great series. Whoever wins will be the NBA champs. Make no mistake about it. This is the future of basketball. The Thunder and the Spurs, not only are they the two best teams in the league, the two deepest teams in the league, they are two of the youngest teams in the league. Goodness gracious, the Minnesota Timberwolves, empty pretenders. Anybody else in the West, the Lakers, the Rockets, they all fell off to the side. The Nuggets, nary a chance for any of those teams against these two. This is as good as basketball is going to be. I truly think these games are going to be epic. Now that I've blown them all out of proportion, let's hope there's not a letdown. I'd be stunned. Spurs, Thunder, let's go. 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

0: Journey, Don't Stop Believing on Steve Gorman Rocks. It's from the 1981 album Escape, but it's really from our entire lives. It long ago left the realm of, hey, what record was that on? Don't Stop Believing is just a part of the landscape. Here's Black Sabbath, title track to album number 2, Paranoid.
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0: Back to the, wait, Steve, what year are we going to?
2: 1978 is the year that we're focusing on tonight. And for the Rolling Stones, and for yours truly, Steve Gorman, 1978 was a great year. They released the album Some Girls. And that was the first Stones album I ever paid for with my own money. I drove my bike, raced it up to the mall to the Sound Shop. That was the name of the record store, and picked up a copy of Some Girls on vinyl, raced home and listened to it over and over and over and over. This next song started as a bit of an apology, a love letter apology from Keith Richards to Mick Jagger. Keith was kicking heroin, said he was back, cleaned up, ready to take over his role as co-leader of the band again. He did not want to be seen as a beast of burden. One thing led to another, and of course, being the Rolling Stones, that sentiment turned into one of their all-time greats. Here's Beast of Burden.
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0: Queen with Another One Bites the Dust on Steve Gorman Rocks. A great song, a perfect example of so much of the magic of Queen. First of all, there's just the vibe, that pulsating disco beat, Freddie Mercury with incendiary lyrics. It's just such a classic pop song. And there's no other band, there's certainly no other rock band on earth that I could imagine putting together a song like Another One Bites the Dust. And the story of how they put that together, to me, is fascinating. Bassist John Deacon came up with that tune. Queen was working in a building that housed several recording studios. And right down the hall from where they were working was the band Chic. And he was hearing all those disco pulsating grooves one after the other from their sessions. And he thought, yeah, I think I want to do something like that. Hey, John Deacon, nice job, bud. I think you accomplished your goal right there.
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0: In 1990, our first big tour was opening for Aerosmith. 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
1: 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Get out a pen and paper. We're giving out Steve's number so you can do just that. 844-446-7626. 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

0: Nirvana Smells Like Teen Spirit on Steve Gorman Rocks. I've heard that song, I don't know, a bajillion times since 1991. And just a few months ago, for the first time ever, I saw what the lyrics are to the chorus. Where Kurt Cobain's screaming, he says, a mulatto, an albino, a mosquito, my libido. Those are the words. Those are the actual lyrics. I had no idea. And the truth is, I never cared, because the first time I heard that song, I just thought, man, this thing is killer. And I was fine to just sing along phonetically. Really wasn't even singing along. I was just thinking along with it. Loving the track, the sounds, the vibe, the aggression in that drum track from Grohl. It's just classic rock. Classically fantastic rock music.
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0: Heart with Barracuda, kicking off the fifth and final hour of a Monday night of Steve Gorman Rocks. From the Little Queen album, 1977, we're going to play our final song of the night from 1978 a little later this hour. Right now, it's time for Led Zeppelin, the baddest drum intro ever, when the levee breaks.
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0: Bob Seger, turn the page on Steve Gorman Rocks. Steve, I have a question for you.
1: Okay.
0: Did you ever play Spin the Bottle?
1: Oh, hell yeah.
0: Honestly, like you sat in a circle and you had a bottle and you would spin it and ask questions or dare each other to do things. Like, did you have like a first kiss or something like that?
1: There was no truth or dare. You spun the bottle, whoever it pointed at, then that person named the person in the circle they wanted to go make out with. That was the whole game.
0: You got to pick. See, I thought you had to like pick beforehand, like whoever this lands on will kiss, you know, our producer, Sarah, or however that went.
1: I was in sixth grade. I was at John's party on a Friday night, and it was a Sprite bottle, and a bunch of us were in the circle, and whoever would hit, you would just say, let's go. You would pick the person you wanted to make out with. But sometimes it would just be a peck on the cheek if the person was clearly not interested. But what you hoped was you'd get up, walk over to the other side of the room, and then have a full-on sesh. And I will just say, wherever you are, Ashley Barnett, that was a magical night, and I hope you think of it as often as I do.
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0: Billy Squire with The Stroke on Steve Gorman Rocks. We have been listening to music from 1978 all night long tonight, and we've got our final banger from that year, the year I turned 13, after this from AC/DC.
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0: Back to the, wait, Steve, what year are we going to?
2: 1978 was the year, and none of us could have known at the beginning of that year that we would be introduced to one of, arguably, the greatest American rock band of all time. Four kids from Pasadena, California, including two immigrant brothers, moved to California from the Netherlands when they were little kids, had a rough go of it at any stage of the game. New school in a new language in a new country is not easy on little kids, and it certainly was tough for the Van Halen brothers. Thankfully, their dad was a musician, and he gave them instruments and said, if you don't have friends, get to know these. Here's a drum set. Here's a guitar. The rest was history. Here's Van Halen from their debut album, 1978, Jamie's Cryin'.
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0: It's time for Questionable Wisdom on Steve Gorman Rocks. 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
1: Listening on 93.9 KTG in Madisonville, Kentucky, we have Cam who needs some advice.
2: Okay.
1: Now, Steve, Cam was at a work party and his drunk boss slapped him across the face.
2: Okay. Oh, no.
1: Now, Cam says he was poking fun at his boss and he made a joke about this deal that had gone bad. And his boss just flat out slaps him and says, "Do not disrespect me." Mm-hmm. Now, the next day, his boss, he just went about business as if nothing happened. And Cam wants to address the situation, but he needs the job. Steve, what should he do?
2: That's a real tough spot to be in, Cam. I'd want to go in there and just get in that guy's face and tell him that he crossed the line. But he sounds like the kind of guy who might fire you for getting in his face and telling him he crossed the line.
1: Right.
2: So I think eventually you're going to have to address the situation, maybe preferably once you've taken another job elsewhere. And then you go in and you slap him back and say, I quit.
1: Steve, are you crazy? This is how you get a raise. Like, you can't slap somebody. That's like assault or something. And you know there's people that saw it. And you just secretly walk into that office and be like, you have two choices. One, I'll destroy you and take your job. Or two, I need a $10,000 raise. Like, you know, let's profit off of this a little bit, right?
2: As per usual, ignore everything I said, Pam, and take April's advice. If you got witnesses who will testify on your behalf that that's what happened, you got this guy by the sack. Squeeze hard.
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0: Metallica with Nothing Else Matters on Steve Gorman Rocks. Such an optimistic message.
1: That's true.
0: It's a song about the importance of the people you care about, how nothing else matters other than those human relationships. And it was written by a bunch of guys who had multiple Porsches and Lamborghinis and Ferraris and houses and for all I know, castles. So, you know, it just makes me think, really? Nothing else matters? Okay, sure.
1: Oh,
0: whatever.
1: Yeah.
0: I just take shots because you love the band so much. I think Metallica is pretty awesome myself. Tomorrow night's Tuesday. We're going to be back on Steve Gorman Rocks with 5 more hours of music, and we hope you can join us. Talk to you then.
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4: 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I'm your host, Mr. Obvious. Let's take a call. Hello, Mr. Obvious Show.
5: Hello, is this Mr. Obvious?
4: Speaking.
5: Hi, Mr. Obvious. Long-time listener, first-time caller.
4: Uh-huh.
5: I just want to say, first of all, I really love your show. Really enjoy listening to it. I think you do a great job.
4: Well, kind words indeed. And thank you, caller, for calling the Mr. Obvious Show.
5: No, Mr. Obvious?
4: Yes?
5: Here's my problem.
4: Oh, okay.
5: Well, thing is, I think I got some kind of animal trapped in my house.
4: Oh, yeah, like a pest problem or something?
5: Yeah, well, it's even bigger than that. I think it's some kind of critter that's trapped down underneath my sink somewhere.
4: Oh, my. Now, do you live in a rural section of town?
5: Yeah, as a matter of fact, I do. I live on the outskirts of town here. And, well, here's the thing. I think it's caught underneath my sink, and I've opened the doors and in my cabinets there and looked underneath, and I can't find it anywhere. But I can hear him down there making noise.
4: Oh, you say you got a critter and you can hear him. Now, what kind of sound does he make, caller?
5: Well, it's kind of a growling, kind of well, I'll try to imitate it for you. It's kind of like... kind of like that.
4: Uh-huh. This is under your sink in your kitchen?
5: Yeah. I mean, it sounds like you might be caught down there in the pipes.
4: Now, this is not uncommon for your rurally located homes to have a raccoon or a possum under the house. Now, but you say he might be stuck in the pipes?
5: Yeah, that's what it seems like because, in fact, I think that's how he's living there. He seems to eat stuff that my wife throws away down the sink after dinner. She'll wash the leftovers down the sink after we get done eating. I think that's what he's eating because I can hear him down there growling and chewing.
4: Huh. What was the sound again, caller?
5: Well, it's she'll put the stuff down there in the sink and run the water, and then you can hear him. It's kind of going... kind of like that.
4: Huh. Now, is there anything else that corresponds with the growling that your wife does there in the kitchen?
5: Well, it does seem like it usually happens whenever she tries to turn the light on. Yeah, there's a light switch there. She'll try to turn it on.
4: Uh-huh.
5: Thing is, light don't come on. I think the light bulb must be burnt out or something, but I can't even find a place to change the light bulb on it. Anyway, she'll try to turn that light switch on, and you can hear him down there just... seems to make him mad as anything.
4: This is in the kitchen under the sink, right?
5: Yeah. Yep. And, you know, I figure he's caught in the pipes.
4: Right.
5: So I figured try to get him out of there.
4: Uh-huh.
5: Well, I reached down there with my hands when I heard him growling.
4: Uh-huh.
5: And I mean, that thing about ripped my fingers off. Bit into me. Boy, it hurt.
4: Well, I think I know what your problem is, caller. It's a garbage disposal.
5: So, is that something like a raccoon?
4: No, caller, it's,
5: No, something littler, like a mouse.
4: No, caller, it's a machine that's hooked to your drain pipe there under your sink that chews up food that makes it rinse right down the pipe there. It's an actual machine. It's not an animal at all.
5: Huh.
4: Yeah, that's what it is.
5: I never made the connection. Get rid of the garbage.
4: There you go.
5: Sounds like a critter.
4: I know, yeah, it's not a critter. So thanks for calling, though, caller.
5: Mr. Obvious?
4: Yes.
5: You're a lifesaver.
4: Thank you. That'll do it for this week's show. Thank you, and good luck from everyone here on the Mr. Obvious Show.
3: Lightning in a bottle, huh? Hello! Yes, I'm alive. Yes, I'm fine. My goodness. Hello. It's the Bob and Tom Show. We're in the O'Reilly Auto Parts Studios. There's Christy Lee.
6: Hello.
3: Tom, don't you feel like you have to go into Christy and see her about some problems?
6: An HR problem?
3: Yeah, you're having to work.
7: Well, that's very official looking.
3: Yeah, yeah. Very efficient and official. Oh. There's Pat Godwin.
8: Hey, chick.
3: There's Josh Arnold.
9: Hello.
3: There's Ace Cosby.
10: Hey.
3: Hey, indeed. I'm Chick McGee. And I'm back, and I'm bored, I'm bored, I'm broken, I'm back.
7: That's good. We got to explain why we opened up with a little bit of Mr. Obvious.
3: Yes.
7: This is a nice letter from PJ. Not that PJ or that PJ, but a new guy.
3: Not our PJ.
7: Neither of our PJs. We were talking about hot dogs a lot last week.
1: A lot.
7: We have, believe it or not, they're in the news again today. But this letter from PJ begins, Jeff Oskey from your show is a genius. He deserves the Nobel Peace Prize for solving the proper way to get a perfect stadium hot dog at home. Now, you'll recall this involves a paper towel and 30 seconds of the hot dog and the bun in the microwave.
1: Right.
7: He goes, on another note, my wife and I met 5 years ago. On our first date, she asked what I listened to in the morning. I said, the Bob and Tom Show. She gloriously replied, me too. As if all the stars aligned at the perfect moment, we both simultaneously mentioned the Mr. Obvious Show garbage disposal episode. In honor of our third wedding anniversary today, please play this for us. Happy to, PJ.
1: That's so sweet.
7: That's very nice.
3: 3 years, huh? Won't be that long until the divorce.
7: Oh.
3: I'm just saying.
6: 3 years is a good run.
3: Yes.
1: Mine's coming up in 4 days.
3: A divorce?
1: 3 years.
3: Oh, 3 years. Sorry.
1: Unless you guys know something I don't. No,
3: it's over 50%, right? I mean,
7: yeah. Not in 3 years.
1: Well, now wait a minute.
6: These are just the facts.
3: It might be 100% in this room.
1: 50% of mine. Well, never mind.
7: Now, we can move forward from this point. As we were exiting yesterday, we had a news story about jargon.
1: Mm-hmm.
7: And the essence of the story was the people who tend to use a lot of jargon on the job, business-related stuff, tend to be morons. Is that the conclusion?
1: Yeah, it was a study done at Cornell University. They developed the so-called corporate BS receptivity scale and a corporate BS generator to create phrases like, we will actualize a renewed level of cradle-to-grave creditationally. I can't even say that.
7: Yeah, it's such BS.
1: Creditationally. But anyway, they found that the statements alongside real quotes from Fortune 500 leaders when put in front of the workers who were more susceptible to corporate BS had lower scores on analytic thinking and a variety of intelligence tests. So,
7: but and every job has its inside jargon or stuff like that. When we mentioned a couple of radio things, like, for example, we might say the board op.
3: Oh, okay. Yeah.
7: That would be Ace, who's running the equipment. It's the board. We talked about carts. In fact, Chick, while you were gone, we installed a cart machine over here, these old-fashioned carts.
3: It had just been installed, and evidently we turn it on, and there's a wine.
7: We're working on that. We're going to get rid of that.
3: All right.
7: Something called dead air.
1: Mm-hmm.
7: That just means if we all stop talking or stop playing music or whatever, it would be very quiet out there. Yeah. You want to avoid that in radio, certainly. But lots of stuff. In any event, I was going over this with a member of our crew a few minutes ago, and I was reminded of an old story about an awkward moment on the show. And I just thought, even though it's sort of inside, if you don't mind, I'm going to repeat it because I'm not sure everybody knows about it.
1: Okay.
7: We had a very, very fine woman that worked here named Jody Stumpy.
1: Yes.
7: And a hard worker, really good at her job.
3: That was her last name.
7: Yeah. Her last name was Stumpy. And she was in the promotions department.
1: Yes, she was.
7: And as it happened, we had lots of guests, and we had an Olympian coming through who was part of the Para-Olympics, I believe they call it.
3: Oh, my Lord. I'd forgotten about this.
7: And I don't know if you've heard this story, Pat.
3: Oh, Pat.
6: No.
3: Just say you've heard it.
6: I've heard it.
7: and this guy happened to be a fine athlete who was missing part of one of his legs. So he had an artificial limb, if you will. And just by Jody walked into the air booth, as we call it.
3: The room we broadcast from.
7: Yes, this room here. And just Venus thrust her hand out and said, "Hi, I'm Jody Stumpy." The poor guy.
3: Actually, what she said was, "Hi, I'm Jody Stumpy." There wasn't a comedian.
1: There wasn't a pause, yes.
3: imply she's calling him Stumpy.
8: I figured there was some narrative liberty.
3: I don't think her name being Stumpy, you didn't have to shove it down our throat. How you doing? Stumpy.
7: It's rather awkward. In any event,
3: it's still just as awkward today, and none of the people involved are in the room right now.
7: But just talking about it, I don't know how I got from radio jargon into that topic, but I did.
3: Goodness.
7: Okay. Happy anniversary to PJ.
1: Yes, that's a sweet
7: and,
1: story.
7: And getting a little bit of the Mr. Obvious show out there. What's coming up in the sports scene?
3: Well, we had game one of the Western Conference Finals last night, and Wembanyama is on a roll. Oklahoma City beaten in Oklahoma City last night, game one. The Western Conference Finals, 122-115, and double overtime. People Ooh. Are saying, people are talking, Ooh. Calling this the game of the year in the NBA. Oh, double overtime.
7: Wow.
3: Yet to come. This is going to be a tough, amazing series. And in hockey last night, Alex Newhook, same as the old Hook, scored his second game, his second game seven winning goal of the postseason, 11-22, and the Canadiens, 3-2 win over the Sabres in Buffalo. Last night.
8: That's who Tom's rooting for.
3: You rooting for the Canadiens?
7: Yeah, I've got a friend from Montreal.
3: No kidding.
8: The Habs.
3: Is his name Jacques? Is he a Jacques?
7: Actually, two. One of them is named Lamarck.
3: Lamarck.
7: Yeah.
3: Please tell me it's M-A-R-Q-U-E.
7: No, it's just Mark.
3: Okay.
7: Yes. Hmm. And the other one is named Jeff, but they're
1: Canadians.
7: One from Montreal, one from Toronto, and
1: Don't say, eh?
7: They're communicating with me a little bit about this because I know nothing about it, but just in honor of their fandom, I'm rooting for the Montreal Canadiens. It's been a while since a Canadian team won.
3: I'm a proud American. I don't know.
7: It's their sport.
3: Yeah. Did they invent? I don't wonder where hockey was invented.
8: But I don't know.
3: That might be like a caveman.
7: I would think Finland or something.
3: I would think hockey and showers, cavemen invented those, right?
8: Probably.
3: Waterfalls.
1: Yeah.
3: And a ball and a stick on a frozen pond, you know? Sure.
7: Yeah. Now,
3: possibly where the waterfall for the shower was.
8: Yes.
3: Huh. Yeah.
7: What else is coming up in sports?
3: We've got a world record, and I was going to be snarky about it, but I have not really given it a quick look. An umpire who should be fired. We'll talk about that. Oh, and remember the celebration where the three outfielders from the Giants are getting in and
7: humping each other?
3: Well, there was a meeting. And they kind of have redone their celebration. But, you know, they're boys. They broke out the old one a couple days ago, and some people got upset again. Not NSFW, Tom, not safe for work, is what they're saying.
7: I mean, it looked like they were the three were hugging and humping each other at the same time.
3: Yes,
7: it wasn't
3: celebrating a win. And as Josh pointed out, it looks fun because there are three of them. Now, if it were just two, that's when I might have a problem with it.
8: Those two really like each other.
3: Yeah. Yes, they're congratulating each other. And we have balloons in our world record.
7: Okay,
3: and a turd wrench.
8: Oh,
7: and we need to hear about your trip.
3: Yes, I went to Dallas. I just hate the word Dallas.
8: Where is that, Texas?
3: Yeah. I saw the Eagles Saturday night in Arlington where the Rangers play. And it was supposed to be their last show ever, is why I went. But they added...
7: They're going to go back to the Sphere.
3: By God, I'm going to one of those,
1: there
3: too.
1: There you go.
3: So, yeah.
7: I saw the Eagles at the Sphere.
1: Might have to go with
7: you. Great show.
3: And I met the biggest fan of Chick McGee on the face of the earth at a Polo outlet store.
1: That's random.
3: And his name is David Smith. He's originally from England, I think, and now he lives in Dallas. And I was looking for a shirt, and he goes, "You're going to think this is weird, but you look exactly like, are you Chick McGee?" And I said, "Well, if I'm not, I'm wearing his underwear."
8: Yeah.
3: That's what I always tell him. That's a line I have for the kids.
7: What did he offer you for it?
3: He did not know. It was a wonderful exchange.
1: Oh, that's so sweet.
3: I put the picture up on Instagram and everything. Yeah.
7: That's nice.
3: And that's when all the hell broke out, is when, why are you so skinny? What happened, Chick? Are you dying? I go, no, my cardiologist, the team got together and go, we need to do something. And I did. And now people are mad because I lost weight. I feel Jonah Hill.
8: Yeah, I know. He takes a lot of unnecessary heat for that.
1: You
8: know
1: that? Great.
7: Have you dropped a size of underwear?
3: Two sizes, maybe almost three sizes.
7: I think it's time. Have you gotten rid of it yet?
3: I have.
1: You're not going to give away his underwear.
7: I got to give it away. I want to sell it. times are tough in the radio.
3: Nobody's going to buy my underwear.
7: Oh, I bet they would.
3: Anyway.
7: This David Smith guy might make it into a bedspread. I heard. I had
3: a lovely time.
8: All right. That's great.
3: They open with Hotel California, by the way.
8: You opened with it?
3: You know you're going to be at a good concert when that's the first song.
7: Yeah, if they can follow that, they're pretty good.
3: And yeah. I'm amazed Henley play a lot of drums.
1: And he Joe Walsh does that great solo and set.
7: He does a whole bunch of solo stuff. Vince Gill is one of the greatest musicians on earth. Now he's in the Eagles. It's nice.
1: It is wonderful.
3: Deacon's a pretty good player. He was playing a lot of guitar. Yeah.
7: Glenn Frey's son, right now, that's coming up. Also, we'll get some music out of Mr. Pat Godwin over there.
3: And, I hired a woman. Other than that, nothing happened.
1: Was she good?
7: Patty G, you're still up and running with respect to a special show May 30th at Shakespeare's in Kalamazoo, Michigan.
6: Yes, sir. Looking forward to it.
7: Good. Wanted to check in with that. Right now, I want to maybe help you out. 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
3: Hey, welcome back to the Bob and Tom Show. 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
1: Hi, Chick.
3: Hi. There's Pat Godwin.
32: Hey, Chick.
3: How's it going, Pat?
32: Good, man. How about you?
3: Pat got a haircut yesterday.
32: Yeah.
3: Dapper. Nice. It looks dapper.
7: He's got to look nice for that big gig he's got coming up in Kalamazoo, Michigan at Shakespeare's on May 30th.
3: There's Josh Arnold.
33: Hello.
3: There's Ace Cosby.
33: Hey, Chick.
3: I'm Chick McGee.
7: Hey. Not going to comment on Josh's haircut? Looks very good, I think.
3: I didn't notice, but okay.
33: Yeah, that's... Luckily, I'm one of those guys, when I get a haircut, sometimes you don't notice.
3: Now, last week, you recall that Josh, it was a horrible incident on the program. His... feather, much-loved feather quill pen, bro.
1: Yeah.
3: Snapped off in his hand. Guess who got him a whole box of new feather quill pens, and I brought them in this morning.
7: They come with a box?
33: Oh, thank you very much.
3: Yes, yes.
7: Oh!
3: Pick that baby up, wag it around. Look at that.
33: Change color.
3: How about that?
33: Yeah. Yeah, we're going with black now.
7: That is...
33: looks so much bigger. I have yours, and I have another one from our friends James and Kayla, who sent me in a nice one for my birthday. So, I'll never be without them.
3: You'd be surprised
33: And how inexpensive? Make like 9,000 of them for a nickel now.
7: Yeah, that'll happen.
33: You'd be surprised. Yeah,
7: that's that conversation we're having with China. That's why.
1: Hey, right. I had something happen last night. This ever happened to you guys?
33: Talk to me.
1: We had a kind of a business dinner, my husband and I, and
33: dinner.
1: Show up at the restaurant, and you know, we tell the lady, and she goes, "Oh, that's interesting. He had a reservation earlier today." And I go, "Oh, I hate that I'm making him eat at the same restaurant twice." And she goes, "Well, I'll seat you. We have a table ready." And we go and we sit. And the person we were meeting texts me about 5 minutes later and says, "We have a table. Just come straight back. We're right there." I look around and I don't see anybody. I get up. I walk around the restaurant. I go, "I don't see you guys. Where are you?" And he goes, "Well, we're at such and such restaurant." And I go, "We're not." We were at the wrong restaurant. And so I had, and he goes, "What do you mean you're at this other restaurant?" And I go, "I thought we," he goes, "you suggested this place." I had totally messed up and didn't go to the right place. Have you ever done that?
7: Oh, yeah.
33: No. Have you ever done that?
1: I had never done that before. I felt so stupid. Oh, thank goodness it was only like a 10-minute
7: In my defense, but one restaurant was called Kona's and the other was called Kona Jack's.
1: Well, it's interesting that that is actually one of the restaurants.
7: Oh, okay. Well,
1: supposed to be.
7: That'll happen.
1: And I didn't make it there. Well, we did, but we were a little late. But I felt so embarrassed.
7: Time to check in with the world of email.
33: Yes.
7: And
33: email from our listeners.
7: We love to hear from you. You can reach us, Bob and Tom, at bobandtom.com. Have you got anything over there?
33: I do. Dear Bob and Tom Show, it's May 19th. And I've evidently, because Tom and I know Pat, we're big Steely Dan fans. This is the first time hearing about this. Instead of Hey 19, you say May 19.
1: Oh, I didn't know that.
33: Evidently, it's a thing.
1: Huh. Great song.
7: Oh, so this is like May the 4th be with you. But
33: exactly.
7: So May 19th is Steely Dan Day?
33: Evidently.
7: Oh, okay. That's fun.
1: I like it.
33: Our writer, Schmitty from Mid-Missouri, says, "It's May 19. We can't dance together.
1: Oh.
33: And we can't talk at all." Happy unofficial Steely Dan Day from Steely Dan fans who know.
1: I like that.
33: Yeah.
7: It's a great tune.
33: And I insist every time I speak today, we have Steely Dan playing underneath me. I think
7: it'll be a problem.
33: Oh, here it comes.
0: May 19th.
33: Here it is. Boy, it's hard to sing with Fagan, I'll tell you that.
7: Slide on down. Big fan. Yeah. Big
0: skate a little lower now.
1: Yeah.
33: Oh, here it is. Here's the whole thing, Tom. Ready?
2: May 19. That's May 19.
33: It's that? All May 19. Hey, 19.
7: Oh, okay.
33: May 19.
7: Yeah, I was not aware of that. And I even get the Steely Dan newsletter.
33: Ooh. Yeah.
7: Are they aware of that?
33: I as well. I get the podcast. I get the whole thing. Yeah. The first time, 50 years, man and boy, love Steely Dan. And,
7: huh.
33: And I never heard about it.
1: That's cool.
7: Okay, I got this letter. "As much as I hate to admit it, Tom is correct," writes Carl. "Amazon Prime is the personal worst at requiring a random login. The other day, one of my TVs did it just as the tornado sirens were going off. There are also specific apps that require random logins, mainly the sports

0: traveled to Dallas this weekend. I started getting emails from companies in Dallas, and because they know where I am.
1: Oh,
0: it's amazing.
1: Okay, well,
0: do you know where you are, Tom?
1: I just find it annoying.
0: you might want to think about it.
1: I'd like to find a system that doesn't require that. Now, we were talking about the so-called ick factor. Christy, do you want to explain this?
2: This is when you are starting in a relationship and things are really great, and then all of a sudden the other person does something and it creates the ick. You go, ick.
1: Okay, here we go. This is from Matt. He goes, I was stationed in Atwater, California. I was living in a trailer park close to Merced. Within the trailer park, there was a duplex, essentially two apartments side by side. A young lady moved in next door, also in the Air Force. Then he writes, nothing striking about her, like me. Very modest. But I said, why don't you come over for dinner, being neighborly. I cannot deny that I had youthful wishes in my mind.
0: What the hell?
1: Following me here?
3: Oh, yeah.
1: Okay. I can't remember what
0: the hell is this, John Irving? What the hell's going on?
1: I'm just reading the letters.
0: Okay,
1: I can't remember what I cooked or anything else. All I remember is when she showed up at my house, she had a white rat on her shoulder.
2: Oh.
1: I did not take my eyes off that thing all evening. All I could think about was the movie Willard. I had to be nice, move about very gingerly. Cordial but cautious, very cautious.
0: Please tell me she made no mention of the rat.
3: Yes, never.
1: I had trouble sleeping.
0: This old thing.
2: Wonder how she kept it on her shoulder.
1: Nothing says no more than a rat on a woman's shoulder.
2: Yeah. Huh.
1: Yeah, that's weird.
2: That is weird.
0: And when I have intercourse, I let the rat watch.
2: I hope
0: that's okay, darling.
3: That's okay with you, right? Yeah, okay.
1: This is apparently their only outing, I gather.
3: Speaking of military romance, I watched South Pacific.
0: Oh, yeah.
3: No, thank you.
1: Are you saying that to hurt me?
3: I'm not.
0: Ray Walston acts a storm up.
3: He's having a little bit of fun, I guess.
4: Yeah. Coconut
3: and
4: bra.
3: Mitzi Gaynor is cute.
2: Yes.
3: That's all I have to say.
0: I thought you banged Mitzi Gaynor.
4: You don't like her? I worked for her.
0: Okay, I bet you did.
1: What about the Some Enchanted Evening? One of the great songs.
3: Especially the way that guy sings it. No, thank you.
0: Some Enchanted Evening.
3: Oh my God, I swear to God, that's him.
0: That's beautiful.
3: It makes zero sense.
1: He's an opera singer, that guy.
3: The story.
4: It doesn't work.
3: None of it works, dude. It's not.
1: I love it.
3: Interesting.
0: Josh, Tom has a behind-the-scenes story on that guy. Yes,
3: he's got a muddled French accent, and you can tell me that's actually his real voice. A muddled French accent.
1: It is.
3: Yeah. I mean, it's not good.
1: I'm trying to remember if for the movie, if the guy that's on screen is the voice they use. I forget.
3: The only reason that we know that these people like each other is because they tell us. There's zero showing of any romance or emotion.
4: She's not really good in that movie. She's sort of stiff.
3: She's cute.
4: She's cute.
3: Right. Yeah.
0: She's damn cute.
3: Yeah.
0: It's a gainer. Oh, yeah.
3: There's zero story.
1: Well, there's the guy from Princeton who gets shot down and very dead.
3: Off screen, yeah. We get told about that.
1: So
0: now,
1: you are...
0: Tom, correct me if I'm wrong. Were you singing the praises of South Pacific I was...
3: He always is.
1: It's one of my favorites.
3: And it was on Turner Classic, and I was like, I should watch it. It's considered... And then it's not considered a critical...
4: No, it was good on Broadway. That movie was not reviewed well.
3: It was not reviewed well. It was the biggest blockbuster of that year.
4: It was?
3: So everybody went to see it, but nobody cared.
2: Choices were limited.
1: I think all of the brave men and women who fought in World War II
3: were disserviced wildly by that film.
1: We're happy to see. Maybe learn a little bit
3: about. All we learned about the Navy in the South Pacific was that they would put on a play for Thanksgiving.
1: How about, did you enjoy the song Bally High?
0: Wait a minute.
3: That's interesting.
0: What's the character's name who, like, Two Ton Tess, or what's her name?
3: Bloody Mary.
1: Bloody Mary is a...
0: That's the overweight Polynesian woman?
2: Yes.
0: Bloody Mary?
2: Yes. Yeah.
0: Well, that's inappropriate.
1: I believe that's based on an actual person. That movie,
3: it sounded like
1: the
3: it.
1: Movie is based on, I think, a memoir of real events that occurred.
3: Tales from the South Pacific by Michener.
1: Michener, yeah.
3: It's just not.
0: Now, see, I usually like Michener. I have one of my favorite miniseries, The Centennial. I love.
2: Have you read the book?
1: I read the James Michener book, yeah.
2: Okay.
1: The real tales. Is it called what? Tales? I forget what.
3: Yeah, Tales of the South Pacific.
1: I read it 30 years ago or 40 years ago. In any event, I just love that. You don't like some.

0: Enchanted Evening?
1: I didn't know.
2: You will hear but I'm also, Roger's laughing man. Across a crowded room.
1: If you just wanted to sing, you could have just sang.
3: I always thought it was Salmon Scented Evening, wasn't it? Salmon Scented Evening? You.
0: I knew a couple named Sam and Janet. This is true, and they.
4: You did not.
0: Yes, I did.
4: This is a joke.
0: No.
4: Honest to gosh.
0: Our famous, very tall photographer.
5: Oh, yeah. Sam.
4: Okay, and I know that. His name's Sam.
0: And his wife was Janet, and they with their wedding evening, the invitation was a Sam and Janet evening. I'm totally serious.
1: Sam and Janet evening? Man.
0: He was a wonderful guy.
1: That's pretty.
3: And not bad.
0: Great. Fun. He took some of the most famous photographs of this show. I'm sorry I didn't like the movie.
1: It's okay. That happens.
0: I'm not sorry.
4: I think it's hilarious.
0: I listened to both the Broadway soundtrack, and then they brought it back to Broadway, a decade or so ago, Pat? Uh-huh. Yeah. And I listened to that one also. And then I also listened to the movie soundtrack.
4: You know, when I'm at home, I go, I think I'll listen to some music. And I go, and there's this thing on Spotify, you can, Discover Weekly or whatever it's called. And I stroll through those and listen to those. Oh, that's interesting. I'll take a look at that. Oh, and then it goes on. And then you're down a rabbit hole, and it's 3 hours later. And I've listened to some nice music. Now, do you go home and get the cast albums out and the Broadway?
0: On occasion.
5: There's a channel for that, you know, on your...
4: Right. Yeah, you can
0: occasionally listen to that.
4: You can dial that up.
5: Yeah.
1: They also do a thing, and if you remember in South Pacific, where depending on the mood of the singer, the color of the entire movie changes.
4: Oh, that's right.
1: That is hard on the rods and cones. It just does not work.
0: Yeah, I haven't seen the movie in a long time. I'll have to revisit it.
1: Because it's already gorgeous.
4: Right.
1: Like, it's gorgeous in the actual...
4: It's the South Pacific.
1: Yeah, in the actual colors. And then all of a sudden she sings about being a... Oh, it's canary yellow out here because I'm schnupping a French guy.
4: Doesn't it turn red when Bloody Mary sings?
1: Yes.
0: Canary yellow.
4: I think I remember. Yeah.
1: Hurts the eyes.
0: I'm in love. I'm in love. I'm in love. I'm in love. I'm in love with a wonderful guy.
4: We can
0: get like that. Part.
4: Turn that down about
1: 90%.
4: Okay.
0: Thank you very much.
4: I do. You were talking about a rat on a woman's shoulder.
1: Yeah.
0: Yeah.
4: Evidently, at Angel Stadium in Anaheim, California, they were up in center field. You can tell it's very high in the stadium because there's the and there's the video of the fans and they're
5: they're
4: wrestling possums.
1: Oh. Why would that guy pick up a possum?
4: Possum, they're evidently the stadium is infested with possums, and this is a thing Angels fans do.
0: As
4: good luck.
0: He's picking it up by its tail. That's gross.
4: And they grab possums and hold them up high. And
3: you're going to get bit, aren't you?
5: Possums alone.
4: You're going to get bit. You're going to get rabies.
0: Where is this again?
4: Anaheim, California.
5: Well, they don't have ticks. They don't have to worry about that.
1: I thought that was immediate rabies if you got bit by a possum.
4: Absolutely. Oh, and they're you corner one and they hiss. And
1: yeah.
5: They're great to have in your yard.
0: Coming up, we have sporting news. We have an update on Werther's candy, which we're trying to promote.
4: I love Werther's.
0: And our pop-up shop is popped back up. We have some cool new shirts, some cool hats, and other stuff. So go check it out at Bob and Tom. .com. Right now, Christy Lee, how'd you get here today?
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0: And you meant to say you can have your cake and eat it too.
5: What'd I say?
0: Have your kink. And eat it too.
5: Well, you can have your kink in their car too.
0: Very hot.
4: I thought she said have your cake and Edith too.
5: All right.
0: Edith, okay.
5: Edith
0: either way, get the marbles out of your mouth, lady.
4: Yeah, come on.
0: We are going to come right back to the O'Reilly Auto Parts studios. 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
13: The ancient Greek philosopher Plato once said, "The greatest mistake that physicians make is that they attempt to cure the body without attempting to cure the mind." But yet, he said, the body and the mind are one and should not be treated separately. 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
25: You know, one of the weirder things I've seen on social media lately is parents feeding their babies butter, like whole sticks of butter. They swear that it helps them feel fuller after meals and get a good night's sleep, among other things. There's actually something to this. You know, butter is full of fat, which a rapidly growing infant needs, but eating butter all the time results in, quote, boxing out other important nutrients they need as well. Spokesperson for the Academy of Nutrition and Dietetics told us she recommends half a teaspoon to a teaspoon melted and then added to a puree. Or as they get older, you can drizzle oil or melted butter over cooked vegetables, she told us. We never say just give butter by itself, and it's not the only source of fat she would recommend. Avocados, hummus, fish, they are great sources of fat as well. And also, great foods to introduce. I'm Dr. Sanjay Gupta, helping you live a better life.
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4: 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There's Christy Lee.
5: Hello.
4: There's Pat Godwin.
3: Hey, Chick.
4: Hey, Pat. There's Josh Arnold.
3: Hi there.
4: Hi there. Hold there. There's Ace Cosby.
26: Hello.
4: Yes, I'm Chick McGee. Hello, Tom.
0: Hello, Chick McGee. A letter involving the circumstance Christy found herself in last night. You were meeting some people for a meeting for dinner. You got there. They said they were there. You couldn't find them in the restaurant, and it turns out you'd gone to the wrong place.
5: Yeah.
0: I think I've done the same thing. This is a good one. Dear Bob and Tom Show, we went to the church. They played the Wedding March. and we realized we were at the wrong wedding. We slunk out of the church quietly. Wow, that's pretty funny.
5: You look around, boy, wow. I don't recognize any of these people.
0: Yeah.
1: Why are we the only white people here?
0: That would be particularly embarrassing. However, if the reception had a open bar, what the hell? Yes. We decided to stay. We love getting your letters. You can reach us, Bob and Tom, at bobandtom.com. I'll remind you once again, we have re-popped up the pop-up shop. 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We occasionally mention great shows that we've been to see. For example, Chick McGee went to see the Eagles in Dallas over the weekend.
4: Yes, Saturday night in Arlington. At Ranger Stadium.
0: The Eagles have decided they're going to do a handful of shows in Vegas, and that'll be it.
4: I think six at the Sphere yet to come, yeah.
1: It sounded, Chick, like you enjoyed the Dallas show so much that you'll go see them again in Vegas.
4: I think I might.
1: Nice,
4: I think I absolutely might.
0: I went to see them at the Sphere. It was great. We may try to squeeze a trip in again.
5: Why don't we all go?
4: Let's all go to Vegas.
5: It'll
4: Vegas,
5: be a road
4: baby,
5: trip.
4: Vegas.
0: The problem is the last time we all went to Vegas.
4: It was something else. Well, first of all, we went, it was for too long. We were there and a week of
1: that's
4: shows.
1: A long time.
0: And we had to go on the air Vegas time 3 a.m.
4: I tried to explain this to you when we were there. It wasn't 3 a.m. It was still 6 a.m. to us. It's the same time.
0: Because
4: the clocks look around, you say it's 3 a.m. You tell yourself.
0: The problem is there was nothing going on.
1: There's nothing going on in this room when we do a show every morning.
4: That's right. Nothing at all.
1: No people walking by. No.
5: We don't have to do a show. We could just go. It'd be fun. Just have.
4: Yes.
5: Come
4: whoa,
5: on.
4: Whoa, whoa.
5: I'm not talking about work.
1: To hell with the show.
4: You know what? Hang on a second. Christy might be onto something here.
0: Okay. Do you know how to spell revenue?
4: To hell with it.
0: I'll explain how radio works. Yeah, those shows were a disaster. Everybody was completely exhausted.
4: Oh, shows were.
0: They were terrible.
4: Living my heart forever.
0: Oh, God.
4: It was really something.
0: I would highly recommend going to the Sphere to see whoever you're into.
4: Yeah.
0: And I bring this up because there's a show that's touring right now that I want to go see that I haven't been able to and probably won't.
4: It doesn't have anything to do with South Pacific, does it?
0: No, it's the great band Triumph.
4: Oh, they're good.
0: They've reunited with the original three guys and a couple of side people. And I've heard great things about this show. Dear Bob and Tom Show, I listen every day. I live in southern Minnesota. You mentioned the Triumph was going back on tour. I got very excited, called my boyfriend right away. We're huge fans. We got tickets. They wanted to see it in Kansas City. I'd never been there. Holy balls, what a show.
5: Oh, then Tom, you got to go see him.
0: Writes Jenny. There Rick Emmett was amazing. Rick's been in here. Great guy, great singer, great guitar player. If you're a fan of the band Triumph, this is a very limited tour. Maybe they'll add some dates. I hope so.
4: You might know Rick Emmett from, he was on the later years of the Andy Griffith Show, Emmett's Fix-It Shop.
3: I really know that.
0: Yeah. Rick Emmett has a terrific video out there. Remember when they were saying that, what was it, Led Zeppelin had stolen the melody to Stairway to Heaven, which was completely ridiculous.
4: Oh, you mean like Rocky Mountain Way by Joe Walsh and Steve Miller's The Steak is the same song?
0: No, I don't mean
4: okay,
0: that.
4: Go ahead.
0: I mean Led Zeppelin. In any event, Rick Emmett has a very funny video where he plays those chords and sings like 25 different songs to them and to demonstrate that that case was ridiculous. Anyway, thanks for the letter. Hope you get to see a great show this summer. There's so many great bands touring and great comedians out there. This summer, it's so many terrific places to see them. So I hope you get to see some great live music. Now, we've been talking a little bit about, I forget, this might have been Josh's idea to rebrand Werther's Candy, because Werther's has become kind of a punchline. Anybody, you know, their grandparents, they're passing out the Werther's. And we had a whole bunch of them here in the studio in the green room last week, and they're pretty good. This is from Lauren in Fresno, California. Werther's has found a newfound younger audience. We were at my niece's nursery school graduation, and my 17-year-old nephew pulled out a handful of his pocket and handed out Werther's to all of us.
1: Nice.
0: So maybe they're skewing a little bit younger.
5: Oh, good.
1: I do not see any advertisements doing that. I think they've always skewed fairly young and never leaned into it. When we were kids, we loved them.
4: Yeah.
0: Yeah, but your thought, maybe a Super Bowl commercial. You mentioned this yesterday.
1: Something. Yeah, I mean, I don't know if they need to do it. Their numbers might show that they're totally fine.
5: Right.
1: But,
4: They do. Werther's are the candy that grandparents prefer to hand to grandkids,
1: right.
4: I think. Yeah.
1: But grandkids aren't upset at getting them.
4: Right.
0: Okay. All right. Well, now we'll push on from there. Any more mail over there?
4: Dear Bob and Tom Show, this might bring me up to speed as well. This is from Michael in Bakersfield, California. My work schedule has been a little off lately, so I've been playing catch up with your show. I was listening through the last couple of weeks' worth of shows. My God, capital G, there's been a lot of down there talk. I found my first gray pubic hair.
5: Oh.
4: Right after I listened to your show. I am distraught.
1: Yeah, man.
4: Michael from Bakersfield. I forget. Were you talking about you have gray?
1: Yeah, I found three.
4: Yeah.
1: All of a sudden, just three, right on the kind of on to the right.
4: I found one, I'm going to say 3 or 4 years ago, because my eyebrows, you can see they're not really very gray. But yeah, and then all of a sudden, it's not all gray, but it's getting there. Yeah.
0: Josh, turn this over for a second, because your beard has evened out below your soul patch. There's a slightly whiter
1: Oh, it's very, it's almost all white.
0: But I mean, there was a while where it was just one side.
1: Yeah.
0: So
1: yeah.
0: I think nature has its way of evening things out.
1: Absolutely.
0: So in case you were concerned, you'll have a very distinguished looking pubic region fairly soon.
1: With some point.
0: Nice touch of gray. I think that's what the Grateful Dead wrote about in that great song.
5: Touch of gray.
0: That is one of the great videos of all
1: time. Those skeletons had pubes, right?
0: Yeah, of course.
4: That's your contention? The Touch of Gray by Grateful Dead is about gray pubic hair.
0: That's what inspired the,
4: is that right?
0: That's what inspired the lyrics, of course.
4: All right.
0: Okay.
4: Okay.
0: You'll be okay. Don't fret, sir.
1: Oh yeah, no.
0: Okay. Now,
1: what's the old wives' tale? If you pluck it, three more come back.
5: That's what they say.
1: Yeah.
5: Did you pluck them?
1: No. I mean, I keep them very trim, and plus, whatever. None of that stuff bothers me. Natural aging is fine.
0: You're gonna maybe glue them to a piece of paper and frame them.
1: Put them in a scrapbook.
0: You know someone has done that. You know there's someone out there. Hey, they're talking about me.
5: The scrapbook has gone away with digital stuff now.
0: I thought scrapping was a big thing. Didn't
1: yeah, they? Yeah, but, what are they, cropping? Is that what they would call
5: there's
1: that?
5: A whole doesn't, thing. But that's people my age. I mean, I wonder if the kids do it.
4: Doesn't iPhone take care of your scrapbooks for you?
5: Yeah.
4: You don't have to.
1: Well, what about your first lock of hair? That kind of thing.
4: Ah, hell with that.
5: With the baby books?
1: We found my dad's old one from my grandma kept.
5: Oh.
1: And there was a tiny.
5: Yep.
1: A tiny lock of hair in there, and my brother goes, "Oh, look, Dad's first mustache."
0: Now, would that be enough? Would that be enough? I don't know anything about the science.
4: Yes,
0: could they? Is there enough in that hair that they could do a DNA test?
1: I think they could.
4: Sure.
1: Yeah.
4: Absolutely.
0: Because I have an aunt. Oh, this is. I don't get too much detail here. That my sister and I think she may have been adopted.
1: Hmm.
0: And we'd like to see. We'd like to get if we only had a hair or something where we could do
5: it. Well, maybe your grandma had a real, like, nice relationship with the mailman. You don't know.
1: The Iceman.
0: Let me see if there's
5: the Iceman.
0: Hang on a second. Hold on a minute. Maybe the elevator operator.
1: Oh, I see.
0: Maybe the Pullman porter.
5: Oh, okay.
0: Anyone getting my drift here?
1: I see. She was a little tanner than that.
0: Yes. This is the dance I do. Jan, good morning. I hope you're having a good time. We're coming right back to the O'Reilly Auto Parts Studios. This is the Bob and Tom Show.
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13: The ancient Greek philosopher Plato once said, "The greatest mistake that physicians make is that they attempt to cure the body without attempting to cure the mind." But yet, he said, the body and the mind are one and should not be treated separately. 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
16: Charles Rest Rock.
0: And it reminded me, a doctor buddy of mine was an ER doc. And he was telling me that often he worked in an urban setting, if you will.
5: Yes.
0: And there were
4: blame me for being apprehensive.
0: Get your guitar out, Pat. You're going to need it here, I think. It can be awkward when you go to the doctor and you have to use sort of clinical terminology. Now, would you, for example, Christy? I'm not trying to put you on the spot.
5: You can put me on the spot.
0: If you went to the doctor's office and you said, "Doctor,"
5: my vagina itches.
0: Well, I can't help you there, Chris. I was really trying to be delicate.
4: What happened?
0: What the hell happened?
5: Of course, that's what you're going to say.
0: But, I mean, coming up, for example, we have a story about a peculiar issue in the world of the female breast.
5: Yes,
0: it's an interesting oddity, not too serious. But often my friend that was the ER doctor would say, ladies would come in and they would say, "Doc, I've got an issue, quote unquote, down there."
5: Uh-huh. A lot of women say that.
0: Yeah.
5: Yes.
0: But the thing is, we have a lot of slang terms for the various body parts.
5: Yeah.
0: But you wouldn't walk into your doctor. I wouldn't walk in and say, "Hey, Doc, there's an issue with my pecker." That would be awkward.
5: That word's always made me giggle.
0: The word pecker always makes me laugh. I don't know what it is.
5: It has a K in it.
0: The word dick. I get it. It's generic, but the word pecker has a little more heat to it, if you will.
4: Pecker can only mean. I mean, chicken farmers don't use the word pecker.
0: No,
4: no.
5: If you say peckerhead, I'm gonna laugh.
0: Yeah, it's hilarious.
4: Peckerhead.
0: Yeah. But there are a lot of terms. And I know that Mr. Godwin is a poet in many ways.
4: Uh-huh.
0: It's my understanding that you have been contemplating the various aspects of language vis-a-vis. Would you save me, somebody?
5: I don't know where you're going.
4: Congratulations, Tom Griswold. This has been the longest setup ever.
3: Chick, when you were gone,
4: Tom.
3: When you were gone, we had a lot of slang words for female parts.
4: Okay.
3: And I had a little Billy Joel treatment, a little tribute.

0: called sweet, sweet pony to me.
1: Deli meat.
0: Deli meat.
2: Thank you. Pat Godwin and the Peckerheads and their latest single.
1: Deli meat, Tom.
3: Yeah, I've never heard that one before.
0: That was one for the locker room.
2: Oh, yeah, there are so many really unfortunate ones.
1: Yes. I hadn't heard
2: Steakums. That's the worst
3: one. That.
1: Wizard Sleeve until Borat. That was in that movie.
2: Yeah, yeah, that's a rough one.
1: Yeah, that's...
2: And last week...
3: That doesn't bother me as much as deli meat.
2: Well, they're all troublesome. Last week, Christy wore a shirt or blouse, whatever, that had... You remember you were holding your arms up and the sleeves went down like a foot.
1: Oh yeah. You drag it through ranch dressing and stuff.
2: Yeah, those are wizard sleeves. Yeah. They're very impractical. No.
1: Okay, so over the weekend I was in Dallas and I was seeing the Eagles on Saturday night at Rangers Stadium, Globe Life Field, I believe. And in my hotel they had a door that employee only, and I brought a picture of it. There it is. And I'm just concerned. I'm You know me, I don't like Dallas. I don't like the Cowboys. They killed our king. But the door says linen, shoot.
3: Uh-huh.
1: Now, I was under the impression, C-H-U-T-E.
4: That's exactly right.
2: Oh, is that what that's supposed to mean?
1: But hang on. That's initially what I thought. And then I did a little homework.
4: All right.
3: Uh-huh.
1: Apparently, this is British, I guess. You can spell it S-H-O-O-T for a linen shoot. I had no idea, but I thought this was very funny.
2: Do they spell parachute with an SH in England?
1: I don't know. I don't think so.
4: How odd.
2: I think that's just illiteracy.
4: I do too. Even if the British do it, some yokel in Dallas.
3: Yeah. Whoa.
2: Wow, that is funny.
1: How about
2: funny.
1: That, huh?
4: Linen shoot.
1: Wow. And so my initial thought was, okay, we need a sign for the linen door. There's a show. Okay, well, so they sent it to the sign maker.
2: Yeah,
1: he made us S-H-O-O-T, didn't say anything.
2: He probably just said, put linen shoot on there. Okay.
1: Yeah, okay.
2: Well, now it is Texas.
3: Yeah.
1: And they do like their guns.
2: Yeah, they like to shoot.
4: It's supposed to say Linden shoot. They were one early.
2: They got the wrong car. Oh, boy. Well, thank you very much.
1: You're welcome. Linden shoot.
2: And again, you're giving a thumbs up to the Eagles live, and they are going back to the Sphere.
1: Well, that was the reason for the Dallas trip, is that I thought it had been presented to me that was the last Eagles show ever, and that was certainly what was publicized,
2: but still worth it.
4: But if they have any integrity at all, they should call you and say, we've canceled the Sphere shows, apologize.
1: Thank you.
4: Yeah.
1: Yes.
4: They owe that to you.
1: Yes.
2: Doesn't Pete Townsend now of The Who measure his age by the number of farewell tours they've done? And I wish they would do another one because I want to go see him.
3: They do have a show the day after your birthday. The very last one, November 27th. But, we're off that day.
1: Tickets, I think, are the lower in the Sphere, $3,500.
3: Whoa.
1: A ticket.
2: What?
1: Yeah.
3: Whoa.
2: I'm not sure how low you want to be in the Sphere.
1: That's what I was told.
2: I sat and about...
3: 200 level is the best, I think.
2: I was probably 200 feet from the stage. I don't know.
3: Were you on the ground? Were you on the floor?
2: No, I was the first level of stairs.
3: Okay, so that's,
2: Because, I don't know. I've obviously never sat close at the Sphere. I suppose it'd be great, but there's so much stuff going on above you. One of the interesting things about the Sphere in Vegas, sonically, Don Henley actually explained this. He goes, you're probably wondering why there are no speakers. All the speakers are in the ceiling, and I think he said there were more than 100,000 of them.
1: I want to say 150,000.
2: I'm sure, go and read about it online, but it's I thought it was a terrific experience. Everyone I know who's been there for any concert has said it was great.
1: Well, Chrissy was there for Wizard.
3: For the Wizard of Oz, it was awesome.
2: And a friend of mine went there who's not a fan of the movie The Wizard of Oz, saw it there and said it was great.
1: I bet you can really tell that the farmhands in The Wizard of Oz, at the beginning of the movie, are the Cowardly Lion and the Tin Man.
2: Spoiler alert.
1: And the Scarecrow. Yeah. Had no idea.
2: Mm-hmm. Thank you very much. That was very helpful.
4: Did you go see it, The Wizard of Oz, Pat?
0: Talked me out of it.
4: Oh, that's what happened. I wasn't sure.
2: They did edit out a couple key scenes, which is...
3: Yeah, they did. And it's a lot shorter. And they've added some stuff to make it to fit the Sphere.
2: Did they take out the song If I Were King of the Forest?
3: Yes.
2: That's inexcusable.
1: Well, that's
0: the best song in the movie.
1: That's
4: a showstopper.
1: And also while I was in Dallas, I met my biggest fan. His name's David Smith at the Polo Outlet Store. Here's a picture of us. I'm giving him a handshake, a hearty handshake, as if he's won a check.
2: Where's your right hand?
1: It's down on my thumb.
2: It's on his ass.
3: Look how handsome you are. Not.
4: Does he have an accent?
1: No.
4: Oh, okay.
1: And maybe he's not from England. I'm thinking about it. But he has lived in England.
2: Is he from Jamaica?
1: He happens to be a black gentleman, but no, I don't think he is from Jamaica. He has all.
2: No, because I bring that up because
1: he has glorious dreadlocks.
2: I bring that up because today is a famous day in the history of Jamaica.
3: It is.
4: Oh, that's why you brought it up.
3: Oh, okay. Yeah.
2: Wait a minute. I'm not done.
4: Oh, okay.
2: This is going to get worse.
1: Wait a minute. I'm not done. It's going to get worse.
2: Today, I heard this driving in. Today is the anniversary of the release of the Star Wars movie that featured Jar Jar Binks.
3: Oh,
2: and I remain a fan. I thought that was a great move. I don't know. I think that the hack criticism of that is unjustified.
4: I agree with the criticism of his so-called race is unjustified because the actor chose to do those things, but he wasn't a particularly good character.
2: They were just, people went nuts. Over Jar Jar Binks.
4: Unfairly.
2: Today is the anniversary. I have
4: Phantom Menace.
2: I have a Jar Jar Binks action figure. I was a fan, sorry.
1: And let's jump around and stop Tom talking. We have another email to wrap things up from our listeners. This is from the Pancake Man.
3: Oh,
4: who's the Pancake Man?
1: He doesn't say, but his first name's Bob. Okay.
2: Bob Perkins.
1: Possums low body. Possums have a very low body temperature that doesn't allow rabies to survive.
4: Oh!
1: It's very rare to find a case of rabies in a possum.
4: Is that right?
1: They also don't have ticks for the same reason.
4: Okay.
1: The possums sound like the pet of the
4: two. Yeah, what are we doing with these dogs and cats?
3: And they eat ticks. So
2: why are we talking about possums? What stadium is it?
1: Angels Stadium in Anaheim. They have become possum wranglers in the upper decks. Evidently, it's infested with
4: possum
1: possums.
4: Kingdom.
2: And can't they get...
1: you've heard of rally hats.
2: Can't they call Terminix or someone to get rid of these critters?
1: Rally possums. I would imagine.
2: I wouldn't go there knowing that they were there.
4: It's so funny,
2: too. That would freak me out.
4: Really? They were in the nosebleed.
1: Yeah.
3: So they have to climb a lot to get up there.
4: And we know that about possums, don't they? Because don't they hang upside down sometimes?
3: Yeah.
4: So they're up there just,
1: just hanging out.
3: They enjoy baseball.
4: There's probably a lot of loose popcorn.
2: Oh, that's probably what it is.
1: Oh, my gosh. There's so much food on the ground. Are you kidding me?
4: Man.
1: They think it's a restaurant. The possums think that's the biggest restaurant they've ever been
4: to.
1: They
4: love it. It's a smorgasbord.
2: And isn't the University of Arizona Stadium always full of rattlesnakes?
4: Grass outside of Diamondbacks. Isn't that when they bring the field in and out? Or is that the football field where they can actually...
1: I think it is where the Cardinals play.
4: Yeah. And they can... Sometimes they put the grass out.
1: The grass is on a tray.
4: Right. And it just gets loaded with snake. They have to de-snake it before they bring it.
1: Yeah, they absolutely have. I've heard of that.
2: Is that true?
4: Yeah.
1: And also, it seems that stadiums are becoming more and more infested with rats. There's a lot of social media pictures of rats
4: walking around. One of the biggest rats I ever saw was coming at me in Fenway Stadium.
3: No.
4: Fenway
2: really?
4: Park.
1: Oh, yeah. They're crazy.
4: But I kind of went, it's Fenway. It was before the stadium had opened for the day. We were there doing early work.
3: Were you like behind the scenes or was it out on the field?
4: No, it was in the, what do they call the area where the concession stands are?
1: The loge?
4: Yeah, I forget. Possibly. But I was walking and coming back and we just passed each other.
5: How you doing?
4: Yeah.
2: The rat goes, where'd you park your car? Well, thank you very much.
5: Hey, go Sox. All right.
2: Now, we do have some baseball news on the way with our sporting segment.
1: And
2: also,
1: we have this for Tom.
6: Monsters out there, leaking in here, all sinking in no power.
1: All right. That's Jar Jar Binks, of course.
2: Well, I think that notion was that outer space would also have a diverse community of people. It's not,
4: right.
2: I mean, the first movie was...
1: Lily White?
2: they didn't even have, what's his name?
4: No, Lando didn't show up until part two.
2: Yeah, right? Lando. And he's, of course, Armenian.
5: Part five.
2: Lando Calrissian.
1: Hey, can I talk to you about Simply Safe? 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
2: 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Some very cool stuff, hats, shirts, etc.
3: Tank top.
2: Tank top.
3: Yeah, baby.
2: All right. Thank you very much. Which I'm
1: sun's out, guns out.
2: Yesterday, did you see that thing with the Pope yesterday? We were talking about who can get away with wearing a cape. And the Pope was wearing a cape, but he was doing the 6'7" thing.
3: Yeah, he was with the kids. That he's was laughing. So cute.
2: That was really cool. It was cute. See, the Pope wears a cape. I think, Chick, maybe you could pull it off.
1: Can I wear a cape?
2: I think so.
1: I don't know.
2: You have a certain gravitas that I don't have.
1: I don't know about that
2: I
1: at all.
2: I think so. No, no.
1: I appreciate that. Thank you.
2: You have a, admittedly, it's a false front, but you have a certain gravitas.
1: It's very false.
2: That you could pull off a cape.
7: Yeah, wear a cape.
1: I get the feeling you're trying to get me to wear a cape because yeah, you know we'd love I'd it. Look ridiculous. Is why you want
7: you'd
1: me
7: be
1: to
7: the
1: wear
7: capist.
1: A cape.
7: Well, we'll change that.
8: Make it colorful.
1: Yeah, yeah, that's right. We'll workshop that. Yeah, see, yeah. No problem.
2: We'll try to get this show back on the rails.
1: I can't get over the fact that Josh and a rat passed by the concession stand in Boston.
7: No, I mean, I kept a side eye on him in case he turned for my ankle.
3: Yeah.
7: But
3: oh,
7: yeah. We did just
1: walk right by each other.
2: Oh, God. Okay. These are the O'Reilly Auto Parts Studios. This is the Bob.
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19: The ancient Greek philosopher Plato once said, "The greatest mistake that physicians make is that they attempt to cure the body without attempting to cure the mind." But yet, he said, the body and the mind are one and should not be treated separately. That's probably the reason that the famous Mayo brothers from the Mayo Clinic declared that more than half of our hospital beds are occupied by people with nervous minds. Worry and fear can be serious problems in our lives today. Dr. Alexis Carroll said, those who don't know how to fight worry die young. I believe the Bible puts us on the right path in battling worry and fear. The Apostle Paul put it like this, do not be anxious about anything, but in every situation, by prayer and petition, with thanksgiving, present your requests to God. Trusting God with everything is a big step in the right direction. I'm Weldon Barres, and these are perceptions from First United Methodist Church.
1: Welcome back to the Bob and Tom Show. We're in the O'Reilly Auto Parts Studios. There's Christy Lee at the news desk.
3: Hey.
1: There's Pat Godwin.
20: Hey, Chick.
1: Hello, Josh Arnold.
20: Hello.
1: There's Ace Cosby.
21: Hey, Chick.
1: Hey, I'm Chick McGee. And remember, it's, that's right, Steely Dan Day, woo! May 19. I can't dance together. We can't talk at all. Hey, May 19, that's Aretha Franklin. I don't think May 19 is Aretha Franklin's birthday, though.
20: Do you know he does not sing that line, the Aretha Franklin part? Did you know that?
1: I did not know that.
20: Because she got mad, because he changes it to some other blues singer.
1: No kidding.
20: Yeah, swear to God.
2: Huh. What do you mean, live?
20: Yeah.
3: Oh, I was going to say, it's on the record.
20: No, I mean if he does that live.
2: Gotcha. Oh, okay. May 19, that's Aretha Franklin?
3: I need to be excused for a minute. I'll be right back.
1: All right.
2: Well, I've got a I have a technical question anyway.
20: It's a female thing.
2: Okay.
20: She's bleeding.
2: Welcome
20: it's
2: back.
20: It's a miracle.
5: That's right. I don't trust nothing.
2: Well, I have a question, but I wanted Christy to help me to answer it. I was just visiting one of the smallest rooms in the building.
1: Is that right?
20: Oh, your wiener was out.
1: Were you urinating?
2: That it really isn't the issue.
1: I think it might be. We need to know all the what was going on.
2: But now that Christy is back in the room,
20: I'm back.
2: Is it disrespectful?
7: Christy, you brought your fart back in with you.
3: God, I can't do anything without you
20: what's
3: guys.
20: That's,
2: Could you stop?
20: It's her that did it.
2: I'm trying.
1: You
2: to
1: know
2: make...
1: you would think she's now she's petite. She looked, but her gas.
2: All right.
3: Yeah, yeah, I know it's awful.
7: She farts like Brian Dennehy. Yeah, yeah.
2: I have a fire extinguisher over here.
1: Okay.
2: My question is: it disrespectful to put artwork in a men's room?
3: No.
7: Oh,
1: disrespectful.
3: I mean, a lot of people.
7: You mean to the artist?
3: A lot of people. Yeah, that's true. To anybody. The artist.
2: Oh, for example,
3: in your bathroom, you have.
1: Well, I think I miss the you and Bob and the Dennis Rodman at the urinal picture we used to have in there.
20: Photo.
1: Yeah. I don't know where that went, but remember we used to have that.
2: That's a real photograph.
1: I know. Yeah, absolutely. Yeah,
2: that was done for a publicity stunt, and I don't know where that went either.
3: I don't either.
1: Rodman, of course, a wonderful guy.
2: Did somebody steal that?
1: I think somebody might know who's walking in, bringing you your coffee, by the way.
2: It's
7: tea. Oh, that's embarrassing, isn't it? Oh, that's even more embarrassing.
0: Here you go, Tom. Here's your coffee.
2: Thank you very much.
7: Good.
1: Do you know where the Rodman picture is with him and Bob at the urinal?
21: Yeah, it's in storage.
3: It's in storage, Tom.
1: We put it in storage.
2: But it was someone. So back to my point.
1: Anyway.
2: Ms. Hooker, you can answer this, too. Is it offensive because in the walls in this place are covered in photographs and posters? It's really cool, but... There. I just noticed there's a huge space in that bathroom to put up something. I mean, there's a giant open wall.
22: It used to be covered. Yeah. It used to be covered, and the walls were covered, and they were covered in urine because you guys are gross.
7: Yeah, so, she is right.
22: We took everything down, had it repainted, and then I just put two big pictures up in each bathroom and left it at that.
7: It looks great.
1: Wait a minute. The pictures on the wall got piss on them?
22: Yeah.
7: After decades of just...
3: Really? You guys are gross.
22: 20-some years,
1: I agree. We are filthy.
3: Yeah.
2: Well, there was a time...
1: You're aiming at a couple of things.
2: Well, there was a time I could stand 6 feet back and still hit it, but not anymore.
1: No.
2: I'm not sure what's going on back there.
3: All right.
2: I have
1: the prostate of a 150-year-old man.
20: Like a grape.
2: As one ages, Christy, the ability to...
3: Yeah.
7: And if you ever pee... When you pee, have you ever peed where there's like sunlight hitting it directly through a window?
1: Glistening?
7: You can see...
3: Yeah. The spray?
7: That it's... There are a lot of offshoot streams.
1: Huh. Yes.
7: Even when you think it's just one stream, there's a lot going on.
3: Why don't you just sit down like girls do?
2: Chick does.
1: I'm not above that. I don't sit down every time. As if that's somehow emasculating me. I realize you think it's that guy's a fairy. I know that.
2: Didn't you? You told me you take your shirt off every time you go in there.
1: I like to be unencumbered. Is that a problem?
2: No.
1: Don't you need to be relaxed?

0: facility.
1: I had a roommate who did that, and he swore by it.
2: O'Brien?
3: Was really?
1: It
3: O'Brien?
1: It wasn't. It was Jason Barr.
4: And every time he'd go to the men's room, he'd take his shirt off?
1: Yep. Yeah.
4: Even in a public restroom?
1: I don't know about that.
2: Unlike the Seinfeld episode, though, I've never not remembered to put my shirt back on.
1: Oh. Right, right.
2: George forgets he's at a public event.
4: And, but you were talking about that way before Seinfeld.
2: So. Yeah.
1: Yeah.
4: In any event, I was just thinking we could put some more artwork up there, but you're saying we shouldn't because it'll get covered in urine.
3: Well, I know.
1: That poster, you put keep it like a monthly, you know, changeable thing.
3: Oh, I know what this is about. You're running out of space for all your posters.
1: We have posters on posters now.
5: We don't need posters in
3: and
5: the
3: now
5: back.
3: It's bled over into the other part of the building. It's out of control.
1: I know, they're not happy about it.
4: By the way, everyone has to sign this new one this afternoon before you leave.
1: Happy to do it. They always look great, but we do have posters on posters out
3: there. Yeah, and framed.
4: Well, that's because Pat Godwin hated the caricature that was done of him on one of the posters.
3: It wasn't just Pat.
6: I think everyone
3: a lot of us hated
2: it. And by the way,
3: it.
2: I don't think Pat was wrong, but go ahead.
4: So, knowing that he disliked it, I had a very large one made of it.
2: Oh, okay.
5: Yeah, you're a really nice guy.
2: So instead of changing the caricature and understanding his concern, you made a bigger picture of the bad one.
4: I changed it on the one iteration of it. Uh-huh. I fixed it up.
2: Okay.
4: And then when there had to be another change made, I went back to the original because I thought it was funnier. But then I the one of Pat that he disliked, I blew up and I put on it, coming in 2031, the Pat Godwin Dry Bar Special. The inside joke being it's
6: taking forever. For
4: it's
6: this
4: taking
6: thing
4: forever
6: come
4: this thing to come out.
3: But it was good luck because
4: and as soon as we put that up the next day, yeah. Pat found it. It's coming out. It's coming out in June,
6: first week of June.
4: So there we go. But I'm going to have that frame because it's very nice.
3: Okay.
1: Why not?
5: There it is.
6: There it is. Yeah.
1: It's funny. And in Tom's eyes look as insane in his character, don't they?
4: Yeah.
6: That's the day before I went into rehab with the crack eyes.
4: The bug eyes. Yeah, yeah, yeah.
1: Your eyes are far too white.
2: You've been up 7 days at that point, were you? That's what I thought. Yeah.
4: And it's got the phrase, what does it say there? The Dry Bar Comedy Special from Pat Godwin. And then it has the phrase, what is it? That song?
2: Coming in 2031.
4: What is the line?
6: Well, it's not the exact line.
1: That last song wasn't good.
4: That last song wasn't good, but at least it was long. Mm-hmm. There we go. Okay, well, let's move forward here. It's time for us to check in with the sporting scene.
2: Yes, let's. Victor Wembanyama.
1: Vicky Wem.
2: That's him. Had 41 points, 24 rebounds, and Dylan Harper finished with 24 points. And a team playoff record, 7 steals. And the Spurs beat the Oklahoma City Thunder in Oklahoma, 122-115 in a double overtime classic. People are talking. Best NBA game of the season and probably more to come like
1: that. Is that the scuttlebutt?
2: That's the scuttle. You'll hear it on the street. Hey, best game ever. And I'm surprised, Tom, you're not doing songs from Oklahoma with the Oklahoma City Thunder in the playoffs.
4: Not my favorite.
2: Don't like the play or the movie Oklahoma.
4: It's okay. It's not. It's no South Pacific or West Side Story.
2: How long has it been since you've watched West Side Story? Now, because you said you watched South Pacific.
1: Yeah. About 3 years ago, I watched the original West Side Story, and then I watched the Spielberg West Side Story.
6: Oh, and okay. What are your thoughts?
1: Both have some pretty good, in terms of filmmaking, they're both pretty damn good. But they're just not for me.
4: So the originals.
2: I always was amazed by the pressed slacks and beautiful shirts the gang members were wearing.
4: I thought the color choices by the Sharks, I thought it was really, really excellent.
2: Were they reds and blacks?
4: Oh, no, they like purple. And
2: They were?
4: Yeah.
2: Okay.
4: And their dancing was just fantastic.
3: Mm-hmm.
2: Yeah, because the Bloods and the Crips dance like that.
4: Of course.
1: Yeah, there's some good stuff in those.
2: And in the NHL last night, Alex Newhook, same as the old Hook, scored his second Game 7 winning goal of the postseason, 11-22 in overtime. The Canadiens 3-2 win over the Sabres on Monday night. Apparently, Tom is a newly hatched Montreal Canadien fan.
4: I don't really care, but two of my friends are Canadian, and they're both rooting for Montreal.
1: So I'm a little surprised the Toronto guy's rooting for Montreal.
4: It's kind of a nationalist.
1: Okay, yeah. Yeah, I gotcha.
2: Oh, all right.
4: And he lives in Vancouver.
1: Because he must be a Maple Leafs fan.
4: Yeah.
2: And apparently,
4: but they haven't won a Canadian,
2: I don't know,
4: Stanley Cup this century.
1: Been a while.
2: They used to win all of them, but nah, yeah, it's been a while.
4: And hockey night in Canada was stolen by the NFL.
2: Only the hockey part wasn't.
4: No, football night in America. Right. That was a Canadian.

0: Canadian thing that they lifted about 10
1: but
0: years
1: don't
0: ago.
1: Forget USA hockey team. Okay.
0: Okay. Go ahead.
1: Okay. Umpire Chris Siegel is facing scrutiny after missing 27 calls in one game.
2: Ooh. Boy, oh boy.
1: The social media account.
2: Don't these guys know their jobs are in jeopardy? You'd think they'd step it up.
1: Well, but the social media account, Umpire Auditor.
2: Oh, boy.
1: I bet they're happy about that.
2: Nobody wants to talk to that guy.
1: Yeah, May 17th.
0: Can you imagine what a dick?
3: Auditor?
2: A sniveling whiny.
4: Well, here's why you missed that call. Yeah. I'm not sure if you're aware, Mr. Shane Dinks, but...
5: You know, it's not RBIs, it's RBI.
4: That's exactly right. Thank you.
0: Say RBI, won't talk to
1: him. May 17th game between the Sox and the Cubs saw the highest number of missed calls this season. Through 18 of the calls were against the White Sox. The team still managed a 9-8 walk-off homer.
6: Yeah, here's what's fascinating about the infield fly rule.
4: Yeah. Unbelievable.
0: So this guy had big money on the Sox, huh?
1: Let's not start that. Oh, and look what time it is.
7: Stupid world record.
0: Hey, be quiet. I'm on the phone with Shohei Ohtani's translator. He's got a line.
2: Will you speak English?
0: On the White Sox.
2: I have a lot of money on the line.
1: What happened to that guy?
0: I think he's in jail, isn't he?
1: Did he finally go to jail? Yeah.
0: Embezzlement? That's a good question. Yeah. It was millions of dollars. Right?
1: Millions. I want to say 10, 20 million, somewhere around in there.
0: And he's, the other aspect of it is he was a lousy gambler. You'd think with all that inside information, he'd at least win.
3: Good point.
0: That has to be his logic.
3: Good point.
1: How can I lose, he says.
2: Who was the person who was addicted to gambling who said they preferred losing? Did we talk about that?
0: What?
2: Or was this an interview I saw? The guy said he preferred losing because the physical thrill of it. He got more out of it, like as a jolt.
3: That's weird.
2: It was like, yikes.
0: Well, somebody's on the cover of Psychiatry Weekly.
2: Yeah.
3: Wow. God.
1: German man has broken the Guinness World Record for the most balloons popped with a toilet plunger in 30 seconds.
0: A lot of questions about this.
2: There's something sexual going on here. These Germans and their toilet sex.
1: Andre.
0: First of all, does the plunger have to be new? I'm just saying, do they check it for pins?
1: Andre Ortolf, Ortolf, used a toilet plunger to pop a total of 60 balloons in half a minute. The balloons were attached to the floor in rows of four. Allowing Mr. Ortolf to quickly pop the balloons without them moving away from him.
0: Now, his name is Andre Ortolf. I Googled this.
1: Yes.
0: That translates from the German to David Rush.
3: Oh. Huh.
0: So
1: what are the odds?
0: This is right up David Rush's alley, and I think
3: here we go.
2: And that's a complete waste of time.
0: Now, we're watching him
2: take his plunger.
0: And
3: that doesn't look so hard.
1: There is a needle in that plunger or something. Yeah.
0: Well, I wonder if he took you could take sandpaper and make the edge of the plunger sharper.
1: Yeah. Exactly.
0: Now, he did miss one. He had to go back and hit it again.
1: Okay, he's just touching the balloon.
3: He's not moving very fast.
0: And the balloons are affixed to the floor.
3: Yeah.
0: So that makes it easier.
2: I'm really concerned at the size of that plunger. That is, you're getting your hands messy if you use that plunger.
8: Have you seen one? That, like, a travel plunger?
2: That's so short.
1: Hey, Tom, they have travel plungers.
8: And they're not travel plungers. I think they're sink plungers, actually.
0: Yes, thank you. They're for your sink.
1: Nope, they fit easily in your suitcase. Travel plunger. Yeah. You know that.
0: You know, if I'm going to plunge a toilet in a hotel, I want to have my home field advantage.
3: You got to have your own.
0: David Rush break a record using Bob and Tom balloons?
8: He did. Yeah, we still have a bunch of them.
0: Maybe we should get him on the line. See
2: did
0: if
2: he buy those?
8: No, we don't need to get him on the line.
2: He bought those, right?
8: No.
0: We have a pop-up shop you can go to, and you can buy...
2: Apparently balloons are free.
0: You can buy shirts and stuff and hats. This is right up his alley. He could destroy this one.
3: Yeah, I think so.
0: So, David,
1: something fishy here somehow.
0: Yeah.
2: And also, my back hurt kind of watching it, too. Didn't it look like your back
8: was putting strain? A lot into it that wasn't necessary.
2: Yeah. Bent over like that.
8: Yeah.
3: Okay. Just walking like that.
0: One for the Germans, 200 for David Rush. Okay, let's go. Right. Is that sports?
1: Yes, that's sports. Ding-a-ling.
0: Thank you very much. Coming up, Christy Lee, I know
3: we have watermelon in the news today and a couple of
0: have you seen
3: stories.
0: This guy?
3: Yes.
0: What? And you want to go tell the girls what's...
3: No, I'm not going to. We're going to talk about it when we come back.
1: Uh-oh. A yes. guy and a watermelon?
0: No, this guy's super, he's a super hot... they don't call him an influencer. What
3: he's a content creator.
0: Oh, a content creator. But he's this interesting guy.
3: Gordon Bradley, yeah.
0: He started a really cool thing involving charity and watermelons. It's kind of like the... what was the water thing?
2: The ice bucket challenge.
3: Yeah,
0: it's very similar to that, and it's raising money for a great cause.
2: Oh, okay, good.
0: It's cool.
2: It's not wasting watermelon, though, is it?
0: I think you can still eat the watermelon if you don't mind picking pubic hair out of it. Okay, we'll find out what I'm talking about.
1: What?
0: From the O'Reilly Auto Parts Studios, this is the Bob and Tom Show.
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30: Well, hi, Chick McGee.
0: Hi there.
30: Welcome back.
0: You all right? Thank you.
30: I'm
0: everything
30: good.
0: Everything
30: I'm
0: okay over there?
30: Doing fast.
0: All right. How about your bathroom bathroom habits? They okay?
30: It's my back, buddy. It's my back. I'm down in the back.
0: No kidding.
30: Yes. I've never, ever had this problem before.
0: Pat, you're closest. She needs a deep tissue massage.
30: I do.
31: I can provide that.
30: Really?
0: There you go.
31: Not so deep, but just a little deep. Not deep. Deep.
32: You know,
31: somebody,
32: you know what happened?
31: What do you need?
32: Pat,
31: what are you talking about?
32: Pat would throw out his back trying to fix hers.
0: Let me tell you, you're the depth of your massage is just fine.
31: Okay.
0: Thank you.
31: Uh-huh.
0: Yes.
31: Some
0: there's,
31: might say perfect.
0: Yes. Isn't that the code word? When it's small. Oh, that, no, no, it's perfect. Okay. We know what you're saying. That's Josh Arnold. There's H. Cosby.
33: Howdy.
0: I'm Chick McGee. And, don't forget, it's Steely Dan Day, May 19th.
34: No, we can't dance together.
0: Did you like this song at all? Do you care for it?
32: I love this one.
0: No kidding. Not my favorite Steely Dan song.
32: Oh, good one.
0: They got the weird Kenny G, whatever he
32: I
0: plays
32: like. It's very
0: background.
32: Unusual that I like that synth.
30: You don't like this one?
0: No, it's okay.
33: Yeah. I'm with you. It's okay.
0: Yeah.
33: You guys know me. I'm a can't buy a thrill guy. That's my my Steely Dan wheelhouse.
0: But I know, and I know you don't like him. Just Kid Charlemagne. That's the
32: that's
0: one.
32: My
0: you
32: favorite. Right. Yeah, that's my favorite Steely Dan.
33: Dance in the car. Yeah, that's a mess. That song's a mess.
31: It's not.
33: It cannot find a beat.
32: That's the one about Owsley and
33: the story's impenetrable.
32: It's about making acid, and the cops are knocking at the door.
9: And that guitar solo, Larry Carlton, that's been voted the favorite Steely Dan guitar.
33: Yeah, no, it's I respect everybody's opinions.
32: All right. But now we're not wearing a bucket over his head while he's playing.
33: Yeah, no.
9: You got a problem with Buckethead, don't you?
33: And I forget, is it Mushroom Head? No, who is the Buckethead band? I forget.
9: It's Buckethead.
33: But he plays in a band.
10: He was in Guns N' Roses for a short time.
33: Right, but I forget where he started and where...
32: Well, he started the Kentucky Fried Chicken franchise.
33: Oh!
32: He was
9: Could you eat a bucket of chicken?
33: A bucket?
9: A bucket.
33: Yes.
9: Yes, now, I could. Yeah, absolutely.
33: I would hurt.
9: Oh, sure.
33: Yeah. But I could do it.
30: Man. Any of you had the chicken pot pie at Kentucky Fried Chicken?
9: Oh, it's amazing.
33: It is very good.
30: One of the ladies that I follow on Instagram, she's an amazing chef, said it's the top three chicken pot pie in the world that she's ever had.
33: It's tasty.
30: I have not had one.
33: Fine crust.
30: Really?
33: A good crust.
30: I got to try
32: on my
30: it.
32: List of things I don't eat enough. Love chicken pot pie.
30: I love chicken pot pie,
32: and that's
30: too.
32: A favorite at emergency rooms everywhere because they have to do tongue replacement surgery.
30: Yeah,
32: there's something about that the internal temperature of a properly cooked chicken pot pie melts steel.
30: You know that story? I dumped one on my lap when I was in high school.
9: Oh,
30: yeah, because you know how you put the plate on your lap and then you take the pot pie
9: right on your nanny.
30: Yeah, I have scars on my thigh from that.
32: You were going with thanks for going with thighs.
9: I just wish we could have put that motion. Reenacted dumping the pot pie.
33: I just liked how she used second person. You know how you put the plate on your lap and then you dump the chicken pot pie on it.
11: Like we're wrong.
33: No, we don't. That is not.
11: I've never done that.
30: Well, I didn't. I'll never do it again.
32: Okay, let's go move forward here. Have we completed our sports broadcast?
9: Yes, sir. We have.
32: Okay, very good. What have you got over
9: Cavs
32: there?
9: Cavs and the Knicks tonight, by the way. Go ahead.
30: Okay. Social media users are raising money for the American Heart Association by crushing watermelons. That's right.
32: Now, this is a specific thing for women with heart issues. It's very important, but like I said before, it's kind of on the same track as the ALS ice bucket thing.
30: Yes, to raise awareness for women's cardiovascular health, content creator Thorne Bradley made a post explaining that he would crush a watermelon between his thighs if his followers contributed to the campaign.
32: Now, it must be noted, this guy is a real studly-looking, like, lumberjack dude.
30: Do we have video of this? Oh. After raising $50,000 in a week, Mr. Bradley made good on his promise, sharing a video of himself placing a watermelon between his thighs, cracking it open, and enjoying the spoils before challenging others to do the same.
9: Now, I'd like to get a look at him crushing the watermelon, because if you pull your legs apart and then slam them together, it's infinitely easier to break something like instead of just holding it and then crushing it. You know what I'm trying to say?
33: Yeah.
30: Oh, I know what you're saying, but a watermelon, that's got some thick skin on it.
32: Yeah,
11: sure.
30: And how big is it?
32: And apparently the audio, did we able to find it?
33: Okay. Apparently it's real long. And
30: oh, after the video received millions of views, several others have followed suit. The watermelon crushers have now raised over $217,000 for the American Heart Association. As for the appeal of the challenge, many creators are vocal, grunting, moaning while attempting to crush a watermelon.
33: I imagine so. Yeah.
9: What are you doing in there? Oh, I'm just crushing some watermelon.
32: Kind of cool. Kind of a good thing. It made me look back at the ice bucket challenge.
30: Yeah.
32: Which was still a great thing. Did a lot of good. Although we have to make it clear that dumping buckets of cold water on people with ALS does not cure it.
33: Oh, I think you may have misunderstood what the charity was. It was
9: anybody
33: for
9: you.
33: ALS. It wasn't.
32: Yeah.
9: I submit this. I enjoy the fragrance of watermelon.
33: Yeah.
9: But not the taste so much.
33: Oh, okay.
30: Really?
9: Isn't that interesting?
30: I don't like watermelon.
33: That is something.
30: Like watermelon liqueur or anything. I love a watermelon, but...
32: But that ties right in because there's a new health survey about how good watermelon is for you.
30: That's right. There sure is.
9: Isn't it mostly water?
33: I thought it was something like an insane amount of water, like 90%, which is fine.
9: That's you don't get watermelon for the roughage, I don't think. Do you?
33: I don't.
32: Well,
11: what about watermelon sugar?
32: In part.
30: Watermelon sugar.
9: Are you supposed to eat the rind, the husk, if you will?
30: So recent research suggests watermelon may offer more health benefits than previously thought.
9: Well,
30: one study found watermelon eaters generally had healthier diets overall, consuming more fiber, potassium, vitamin C and A, and antioxidants like lycopene. Also, watermelon juice may help support blood flow, heart function, and vascular health. Researchers say with watermelon being about 92% water, it also remains a hydrating choice during hot weather and after exercise.
0: But let's not forget, I think we all learned this either from parents or grandparents, if you swallow a black seed,
30: it grows in your tummy.
0: And it's fatal. Yeah. You will.
30: They didn't say it would kill you, but they'd say
31: it killed
30: would grow.
31: Liberace, didn't it?
30: He had a watermelon in his tummy?
31: Watermelon diet.
30: Oh, I didn't know that.
0: Doesn't weren't you told when you were a kid that what was it? Bubble gum and watermelon seeds stay in your stomach for 7 years? Wasn't there some?
33: I definitely heard it with bubble gum. Well, yeah.
30: No. Mine went farther. Forever. Would stay in your stomach forever. Yeah.
0: Yeah. I'd like to start for those of you that get the fruit cup instead of the French fries at lunch, like me at this point. I'd like to vote pineapple out of the fruit cup. And I would also like to replace the honeydew melon with watermelon, if that's possible.
9: The honeydew needs to disappear.
30: Honeydew needs to go away, period.
9: I say honey, don't.
30: Yeah, I am with you.
33: You guys like honeydew just by itself?
30: No.
31: Sometimes.
33: You don't want it at all?
31: It's ripe enough.
30: It's just never ripe enough, is it?
31: Right. No.
0: Pat,
31: no.
0: He said honey, don't. Does that remind you of anything?
31: The Beatles song?
0: Of course.
31: Oh, I love that song. Ringo sang.
9: Hey, it's the Beatles.
0: That's one of Ringo's. When we come back, Christy, what are we going to talk about?
30: We have Spam Dog coming up.
0: All right.
9: Spam what?
30: Dog.
9: Oh, I thought I said spam dong.
33: I don't know if I want this to be a hot dog made out of spam or a dog who just really enjoys spam.
30: Well, you'll find out.
33: All right.
9: Or also, a dog made out of spam.
0: Also, we have a list of vanity plates that the state of Maine has said out.
33: I saw one yesterday. I was shocked that it made its way through.
0: Oh, I want to hear it.
33: S-M-U-T space S-L-T. Smut slut.
30: What?
33: It made it through.
9: Huh.
33: And I followed her for 40 minutes. And my guy, if I didn't pull up and she had shaded windows.
30: No.
9: Oh, come on.
33: I want to see the smut slut.
0: Why would you want to have that?
33: I have no idea.
0: We'll come back and find out from the O'Reilly Auto Parts Studios. 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
30: Hey, that worked.
9: I'm Chick.
0: My 10-year-old daughter walked by the other day. It's all this classic rock for us that we're used to. It's showing up in so many TV shows and stuff. Yeah, she walks by singing The Clash. Where'd you hear that?
30: But don't you think that's one of those songs that just always sounds fresh? Like it never gets old?
33: Absolutely. Yeah. Should I Stay or Should I Go is also up there.
0: That's the one she was singing.
33: Yeah.
0: And apparently that showed up in Stranger Things.
9: Boy, that that piano sounds good, don't it?
31: Yeah.
9: Did you play that on the piano, Pat?
31: If, you gave me a couple hours.
9: Okay.
33: Oh, no, go ahead.
0: Go practice.
33: There he goes. He's doing it.
31: That's me right there. You have to
30: let that pew.
9: No?
0: Next.
9: Oh, okay.
33: Have you guys ever been to a Casbah?
30: I have not. Have you?
9: I've been to a cash bar.
33: That's not what they mean by this?
9: Hey,
33: go to the Casbah.
0: What was the it was always the line, take me to the Casbah.
33: I don't know what that's from.
9: I don't remember that.
30: What is a Casbah?
9: It sounds like something Dorothy L'Amour would have said.
0: Yeah, it's sort of this Bob Hope, Bing Crosby, take me to the Casbah.
30: Is that where you smoke a hookah and...
33: I think it's a fine guess.
30: Turkish tea, and I don't know.
0: It sounds like to me like probably a lot of foreign hookers. And,
30: oh, really?
0: Yeah.
30: That's what
9: but I don't think the...
0: Rampant with venereal disease.
33: Where can I get the foreign hookers?
9: I don't think the hookers are foreign from where they are.
33: Right.
0: Yeah, they're the native hookers.
33: We just call them hookers here.
9: Yeah, yeah. Okay, very good. That's interesting.
0: No, you got to know the difference between a hookah and a hookah.
9: We just call Chinese food.
33: Okay. You want a hookah or a hookah?
0: I'm sorry. Christy, what have you got over there?
30: State officials.
33: You smoke one smokes you.
30: State officials in Maine are now enforcing a law aimed at cracking down on vulgar vanity license plates, including the one made famous by the viral MILF-mobile.
33: Yeah.
9: The MILF-mobile.
30: Yeah, Brittany Glidden's minivan featured several irreverent stickers, including condoms prevent minivans, along with the vanity plate that read, now you ready?
0: Yeah, you have to spell this one.
30: T-I-T-S-O-U-T.
9: T-I-T-S-O-U-T.
30: But there's a space between every. It's T space, I space.
33: Well, cleavage between them. Yeah.
30: Yeah, thank you. Nicely done. Maine lawmakers passed a law allowing the state to reject or revoke vanity plates considered profane, obscene, sexually explicit, or derogatory.
9: Well, it's the children.
30: Most states do that now. They have since reviewed existing vanity plates and revoked nearly 300 that they deemed inappropriate.
0: I've got a list of them. Some of them I can't even read in the radio. Here's one that they got rid of. Again, you might want to write this down. L8R BTCH.
33: Later, bitch.
9: I would have said later, butt cheek.
30: It's up for interpretation.
0: How this ever got through, I can read part of it. It was B-U-T and then F, essentially.
33: Unbelievable.
0: Three of the words associated with the F word. I mean, really?
9: Really?
30: Huh.
0: It's my understanding that a lot of these now that they circulate among the states. Okay, watch out for this one. IDGA, F word, essentially.
9: Oh, yeah. I have none left to give.
0: Right? No, I don't give. Yeah. So this one begins with a P-H-U-K.
30: Yes.
33: Yeah,
30: nice.
33: Yeah. Oh, it's a Taiwanese. Yeah.
0: Yeah, and this is the list of 420 plates vulgar enough to be banned.
30: Well, maybe they love to visit Phuket, Thailand.
33: Not pronounced.
0: No,
30: I know.
33: No,
0: and you just saw one. It said, what was it again?
33: It was S-M-U-T space S-L-T.
30: I can't believe smut got through.
33: I was surprised that even smut got through.
30: Yeah.
0: But why would you want to have that?
30: Because she's a nasty
33: What
30: girl.
33: Do you think? Smut slut.
0: I mean, you're in line to pick up the kids at school?
30: Well, maybe she doesn't have kids.
33: I don't. Yeah, boy, we don't know if Smut Slut's a mom.
30: Yeah, it could be a man. Maybe he likes.
9: He likes smut.
33: And I was even trying to give the person the benefit of the doubt. Could it be even Smut Slot?
9: Somehow, Smut Slot is dirty.
33: Because what do you got? Slot, slit, and slat. Those are all terrible.
30: Yeah.
33: So,
9: you know, when I first got here, I was so excited I was going to get a personalized license plate.
30: Yeah.
9: And Tom walks up to me, and I tell him excitedly, and he goes, "What's the matter? Your car not getting keyed enough?"
33: Yeah. So, uh-huh. I think the one you have, 182-9556, is good.
9: Yeah. Thanks.
33: So. Oh,
9: wait a minute.
0: Well,
33: in fact, I feel a little bad talking about Smut Slot.
9: Right. Oh yeah, that actually exists.
33: Huh? Yeah.
9: Okay. Yeah, probably shouldn't have done that.
0: Well, anyway,
30: they're gonna hunt you down.
0: Be careful. They're all floating around out there.
33: Man shot by Smuts.
0: A quick reminder.
9: Ambulance with the car in the background. With the plate.
0: Two things I'll remind you of.
30: Yes.
0: One, Patty G is going to be doing a special show at Shakespeare's, a club in Kalamazoo, Michigan on May 30th. That'll be cool.
9: Yes,
0: and sir. Then also we've popped up our pop-up shop one more time. So if you get a chance, go to bobandtom.com and you can see what we've got going.
9: Popped open.
0: Some cool shirts and hats, et cetera, et cetera. Now, Christy, what else you got over there?
30: A community college student from Michigan will be the first woman to
33: not be a stripper.
9: That does seem to be the...
0: really?
9: Yeah. That's I'm just doing the...
0: Community college equals stripper to you?
9: I'm working through community college doing this.
30: She's a badass. Wait. She's going to represent the United States at the World Welding Competition. Now, do you feel bad?
33: Do I ever?
9: There's a welding. There's a welding competition. Huh?
30: Maybe she's just like the lady in Flashdance,
33: right?
30: For Beals, yeah. 21-year-old Michaela Sposito, a student at Washtenaw Community College, is heading to the World Skills Competition in China after winning the USA Weld Trials in Alabama earlier this year.
0: So she's a badass. This is great.
30: Yeah, described as the Olympics of the skilled trades. World Skills determine the globe's best in technical disciplines that include construction, information technology, manufacturing, robotics, and welding.
33: And she does all those things a different day of the week.
30: So oh.
33: Sunday, information technology. Monday, engineering. Tuesday, weld. Wednesday.
0: Oh, I was wondering where we were going.
9: That was a long way, but we were in for everything.
30: Yeah.
0: Well worth it.
9: Isn't this
33: I don't know.
0: One of my favorites.
9: Isn't this the plot to Flashdance?
30: Yeah.
2: Yeah.
33: You know, I've never seen it.
30: What?
33: I've only seen the famous clip.
0: Me too.
30: You've never seen Flashdance?
33: I haven't seen that, and I should.
30: Yeah.
0: Who's the woman in there?
30: Jennifer Beals.
2: Jennifer Beals.
0: Is she still out there?
2: She certainly
33: is. She does show up, yeah.
9: She was in the L Word or something,
30: yeah,
9: wasn't she?
30: Yeah, something like that.
9: A little bit.
33: I've never seen an officer and a gentleman.
30: What?
33: Do I need to see that?
9: Yes. That's pretty good, yeah.
33: All right.
9: Yeah. Mayonnaise. Remember that.
33: Okay.
0: Yeah. Girl welds in China. Sounds like a porno you might enjoy.
9: Hmm. You know, I've always told you it's not porno. It's porn.
30: Yeah, that drives
9: And then over the weekend, porno was an answer in one of the crossword puzzles.
33: I'm not going to say I'd enjoy it, but if the caption said girl welds in China, I think I am clicking it to that see what the hell's going on.
0: Yeah, what's going on here? I'm sure there's probably some guy who'd be turned on by a woman just wearing the welding mask.
33: I kind of don't. There's something about that, isn't there?
0: Mysterious.
30: Well, yeah. Mask.
9: Well, yeah.
33: If a, just a smoking hot body and she's wearing that mask and she's really focused
30: you're
33: on that
30: love
33: work.
30: Flash dance.
2: That's pretty much it.
30: Yeah.
33: I've got to see it.
0: You're kind of wondering, she could pop it open. She could be one of your faves, South Korean. You of course, spent many a lot of time there. And
9: that's to bring everyone up to speed, Josh used to teach in South Korea. How old were the children?
33: Kindergarten to high school.
9: Yeah.
0: No, but you dated, you had a... You
33: I late, did.
0: She it's was an adult.
33: It was the way you said one of your faves. That's,
2: you made it
33: wouldn't
2: real creepy.
33: Wouldn't you be fascinated at... If Tom came in one day and he goes, I have written a book... About
9: yes.
33: each one of you.
9: Yes.
33: And he handed us each like 200 yes. pages.
9: Absolutely.
33: And it was what he thought. It was him describing us
30: yes.
33: to the world.
2: Oh, could you imagine? Yeah.
33: Why would it be fascinating to see what he got right and what was radically wrong?
9: Of course, Chick McGee, a moody, depressed individual.
0: It's Christmas time at Josh's house. He's making gingerbread houses out of pizzas.
9: And when Josh isn't eating pizza, he's playing with himself. having his cat lick him.
0: Watching Korean porn.
33: One of his friends.
0: Welding. I'm sorry.
30: One of my favorite things is cars. Mm-hmm. Do you know how long it's been since I've bought a new car? Almost 3 years, because I love my Tucson Hybrid that much. And believe me, that's saying a lot, because I don't keep cars around. Or husband. No, I'm just kidding.
9: Or husbands. Yeah, I was thinking it.
30: I'm keeping this one. 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And did I mention fabulous gas mileage? And then times like these, that doesn't hurt either. The hybrids from Hyundai.
0: Notice the hybrids at the Indy 500 in the qualifying. That was kind of cool. Mm-hmm. We're going to be doing a special edition of this show, by the way, coming up on Friday at something at the Indianapolis Motor Speedway called Carb Day. We'll be celebrating. You can join us. It'll be fun. I just found out that Rob Gronkowski is going to be one of the guys participating at the Indy 500 in the famous snake pit.
9: He's the Grand Marshal.
0: And I think wherever he goes, someone's having a good time.
30: Oh, yeah.
0: That guy is really cool. He's really having a great time. When we come back, we're going to have a great time. We have interesting things going on in the world of spam, not the computer kind, but the kind you get to eat, and a photograph that is going to make everybody kind of reel back and go, oh, God. And in advance, I'll
9: say... Don't make that noise again.
0: I'll say you're welcome.
30: Okay.
0: Okay? Your hint is rectum rider. And these are the O'Reilly Auto Parts Studios. This is the Bob and Tom.
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9: back to the Bob and Tom Show. We are in the O'Reilly Auto Parts Studios. There is Christy Lee at the news desk.
30: Hello.
9: There is Pat Godwin.
31: Hey, chick.
9: Guitar 1 foot from him, if that far. There's Josh Arnold.
33: Hi.
9: There's Ace Cosby.
33: Welcome back.
9: Thank you. I'm Chick. Hello, Tom.
0: Hello, Chick. We thought we'd shake things up.
9: Shake it up.
0: Why don't we do a little bit of a history a little early? We typically do this later in the show, but
30: I'm all ears.
9: Well, there's only one thing. May 19, Tom.
24: May 19.
9: No.
0: Once again, this is, I guess, unofficially Steely Dan Day. Great song.
9: May 19, Hey 19.
0: Yeah, I didn't realize that. I'm aware of May the 4th be with you.
9: So and like, September 21st and Earth, Wind, and Fire.
0: Yeah, of course. Yeah.
30: No, I'm going to be listening to Steely Dan today.
9: There you go.
0: We'll start with, this is a little rough.
9: All right.
0: 1536, Anne Boleyn executed.
30: Yeah. She got the short end.
9: No, she got the, it wasn't the guillotine, it was the axe, right?
33: Yeah, why did he cut off her head, Chick?
0: It was illegal to be a woman.
9: No.
30: Yeah.
0: Back then.
9: It was where the noise was coming from.
33: Oh, that's
0: oh, I see.
30: Hey. She wouldn't give him an heir. Made up a bunch of stories about her. I know a lot about Anne Boleyn. I feel for her.
9: Wouldn't give him a baby.
33: Boy, this day in her story, am I right?
30: Yeah. Insinuated she had relations with her brother and that she had...
9: Whoa, hey. Yeah,
0: all this is made up.
30: Killed her brother, too.
9: This ain't Game of Thrones.
30: He killed them both.
0: Does it make you want to listen to Herman's Hermits?
30: No, why would
33: nothing
30: I
33: ever
30: do
33: does
30: that?
33: Nothing whatever. Whatever make me
0: you know that great song. I'm Henry the Eighth. I am.
9: I have never never cared.
33: It's really not about Henry the Eighth. It's about he's just calling himself that.
0: Like, yeah, but I mean it references Henry the Eighth.
33: It's unfairly.
0: How about this one?
9: A rare misstep.
0: Cinema, 1977, the premiere of Smokey and the Bandit.
9: That's a romp.
0: The Fast and Furious of the 70s.
33: That's a fun one.
0: Cool nicknames.
9: The Snowman.
0: Yeah, good movie.
9: Jerry Reed, the Bandit.
0: Jerry Reed, great guitar player, great singer.
33: Hey, could you point?
0: Passable actor.
33: That's one of those movies that was a lot of fun and spawned arguably the worst sequels. Like, neither of them are worth a crud. Remember,
9: one of the sequels, weren't they, the Bandit was moving a giant trout, a framed trout or something? Some sort of fish, I think.
0: 1999, Star Wars. No, this is where this gets a little squirrely. Episode 1, The Phantom Menace. That was very confusing. I remember how...
9: Because the first one that came out was 4.
0: Yeah, and that's, in my mind, number 4. The best one. But
9: right.
0: Yeah, The Phantom Menace. Remember, people were camping out. It was a huge deal.
9: I think that one has Darth Maul in it.
33: It does.
0: Yeah. And I think largely considered to be a huge disappointment. Although I am a fan of Jar Jar Binks. I know that's not permissible for some reason, but
33: it just wasn't funny. His one of his main punchlines was stolen from Full House.
30: Was it? I don't remember.
33: How wooed or whatever. Come on with this.
0: Birthdays in history today. Malcolm X.
33: All right.
0: Or as some call him, Malcolm 10. A little bit confused. Did they ever make like a porno called Malcolm Triple X?
33: I wouldn't be shocked.
0: With what's his name? Lexington Steele? Is that what he'd be the appropriate
33: actor? Yeah, you could go with
0: that.
9: Yeah.
0: Did you know this? And this is true. You're not going to believe me.
30: We don't believe you.
0: He was childhood friends with Red Fox.
9: I believe that. Sure.
0: The great actor. Yeah.
33: Oh, they did make a porn of... No, that's a gay porn called Malcolm in the Middle.
0: On 1925, this is a rough one. Pol Pot.
30: Ooh.
9: He tells us about Pol Pot's birthday, Josh.
0: This is history. I can't help it. Uh-huh. They say you know, Canadian pot is killer weed. Pol Pot is killer.
33: Pol Pot.
9: What else, Tom?
33: Did they sing to him, you think? For he's a jolly
0: Yeah, a friend of mine had a dog. He was French. He named his dog Rouge. It was very weird when he'd go, "Come here, Rouge."
33: Wow,
9: that was amazing.
33: That was. You know, watch The Killing Fields if you need a little.
0: Hey, I'm educating people. Here.
33: Right, uh-huh. Right.
9: Did Watterson win an Oscar for that?
33: He didn't. The other guy.
0: Every time I go to one of those rock and roll barbecue things.
9: The barbecue things.
33: Oh, a rib fest?
9: A rib fest.
0: I always think I'm watching the killing field.
9: Yeah,
0: sorry, right. It's my fault. I did it.
33: Well,
0: born in 1944. You know who this guy is, Pat Godwin? Peter Mayhew.
31: I do not. Peter Mayhew, no.
33: It is Star Wars related.
30: Star Wars related, yeah.
31: Oh, I would not know.
30: He's been here,
31: hasn't he? Yep.
9: I'll give you a hint.
31: Oh, Chewbacca.
30: Yeah.
31: That's Chick's great impression.
33: Couple extra pallbearers.
9: Yeah.
30: He's a big man.
9: Very long man.
30: Man.
0: He was a big fella.
33: His feet ring.
0: One of the greatest musicians of all time, Pete Townsend, born on this date in 1945.
2: I'm sorry, who?
0: The great Pete Townsend.
9: Hard of hearing.
0: You'll like this
33: delete
0: one.
33: History.
9: Yeah.
0: 1946. Andre the Giant.
30: Another big man.
33: Anybody want a peanut?
2: Look at the size of the giant.
0: Real name at birth, Henry the Giant, oddly enough.
9: Still the giant, though.
30: Princess Bride.
0: Famous stories about Andre the Giant, and these are true. The playwright Samuel Beckett used to give him rides to school when he was a kid.
33: Really?
0: Which is incredibly weird. Can you imagine? After he famously
33: that is weird.
0: After he famously quit drinking, he would allegedly drink 3 to 5 bottles of white wine with dinner.
33: Right.
31: After he quit?
0: And then we looked this up last year. He drank 119 beers in 6 hours once. Passed out in a hotel lobby, couldn't be moved. His friends draped him with a piano cover, let him sleep it off in the lobby. Wow.
30: Man.
0: Very big fella. And a good actor.
30: Yeah.
0: Wouldn't you say?
33: I mean, he's fine in Princess Bride.
9: He's absolutely fine in that.
33: Very, very
9: endearing. It's not like he was considered for James Bond at any point.
33: Right.
0: How many pro athletes end up being good actors? I mean, do you ever go watch a Joe Namath movie? Get back to
33: actually, Jim Brown.
9: Well, I don't think that's a fair argument.
0: You've given me two. Thank you.
9: Howie Long.
31: Guy from Hunter?
0: 1951. Happy birthday, Jeffrey Hyman.
33: Who was Jeffrey Hyman?
0: Joey Ramone.
33: Ah.
0: Better name the Ramones than the Hymans.
30: Yeah.
0: That would have been a distraction.
33: Yeah. Hmm. Although their song,
31: Breaking Up Is Hard to Do,
33: Bicycle Seat, was pretty good, as well as.
0: Wasn't that a Queen song?
33: Riding a Horse.
0: Okay. Ooh, on this date, Nicole Brown Simpson was born.
30: On this date, well, we should.
0: Last words, famously. Hey, those gloves look a little tight.
33: You know, I could get you a new pair.
30: Should we bring up the Mark?
0: According to, according to a jury in L.A., she died of natural causes.
30: Yeah, no joke.
0: Oh, God. Let's see. Happy birthday, Sam Smith.
9: Super.
30: Sam Smith.
31: The singer?
0: Non-binary singer.
30: Yeah.
0: Has a lot of big hits.
33: He's afraid of saying something uncomfortable.
0: No, I'm not non-binary. Christy means he's not a robot.

0: that's like a logo, like with a marshmallow head and all that stuff.
1: Oh, he wears a marshmallow head?
0: No, well, yeah, kind of, yeah.
1: I'll let the music do the talking. Okay, well, that's pretty much history for today, but thank you for joining us. Christy, what have you got over there?
2: Well, we have Spam Dog in the news.
0: Spam Dog.
2: Josh, what did you say? You didn't know if it would be...
3: I don't know what would please me more, a hot dog that was made out of Spam or a dog who insists on eating Spam.
0: And I added, or a dog that was made out of Spam.
3: Now, that grosses me out.
0: Okay.
2: You're not going to eat it. Yeah,
1: you wouldn't want to serve that at a buffet. You walk up and there's a dog sculpture you're supposed to carve
3: unless
1: into it.
3: Unless they call it a Cocker Spamuel, in which case I'm in.
1: Oh, very
0: I
1: good.
0: Like that very much.
2: Spam has announced the Spam Dog. They're launching the new product this summer. They're reimagining, yes, the classic hot dog. It'll debut at the National Restaurant Association meeting in Chicago.
0: I will bet you this. I bet it's crazy good.
2: Designed for food service operators, the Spam Dog promises to add variety to roller grills at restaurants, convenience stores, and arenas, which we have talked about.
1: Is it rectangular?
3: Because they could almost go that route, not make it round.
2: Fans will be able to find the Spam Dog at select stadiums and convenience stores around the country, including Reuters convenience stores in the Northeast, CHS Field in St. Paul, LMC Ballpark in Comstock Park, Michigan.
1: Yeah, I wonder if it's rectangular or...
2: Nope, it's round.
1: There's a picture. Nope.
0: Looks like a hot dog.
3: Regular hot dog.
1: So it's just going to... What is the difference between the ingredients of a hot dog and the ingredients of Spam?
2: That's a great question.
3: About a tablespoon of salt.
1: Wait a minute. I just answered my own question.
2: What?
1: It says Spam is made exclusively by Hormel Foods.
2: Yeah.
1: Containing six core ingredients: pork shoulder, ham, salt, water, potato starch, sugar, and sodium nitrate. Hot dogs
3: have 1,000 other ingredients.
1: Well, yeah. Yes. a mix.
2: Spam
1: of,
2: only has six ingredients.
3: Yep.
2: Is that real?
3: Mm-hmm.
2: Huh.
3: Yeah, we learned that at Spam Museum.
4: We did. What a great time.
1: Yeah, hot dogs, they got a lot.
2: Yeah, they got butts and everything.
1: So, so it must just be a difference in taste.
0: They got butts in there.
2: Yeah. I'd eat a Spam dog.
3: Yeah, why not? I'll give it a shot.
2: Yeah.
0: Heck yeah.
2: Do you fry up Spam and eggs?
3: I do like Spam and eggs.
2: Mm-hmm.
0: What about Spam, Spam, Spam and Spam and Spam and Spam? Never like that. Love Python. Don't like it. It's a misstep.
3: But, it is silly.
1: And Spam is extraordinarily popular in Hawaii.
2: Yes.
1: To the point that they have it at McDonald's there. And
2: yeah, well, they need canned meat. It's hard to...
1: Yeah. I'll be curious.
2: To get cows over there.
1: Curious to try one. But it sounds like it's not going to be available at retail.
3: Pretty limited right now.
2: But if it catches on, you know how these things work. It'll move west, young man.
1: And once again, we're getting love letters about Mr. Jeff Oskey from our staff's recipe for a quick hot dog.
0: Now, go ahead, real quick. Paper towel.
1: Paper towel, fresh bun, a hot dog out of the fridge, in the bun, wrap it in paper towel, 30 seconds, voila, you're done.
0: And then, we got an email from someone who said that don't ever eat anything out of the microwave.
1: That
3: was odd. That person was really... Seemed really strict about it.
0: Passionate,
1: Well, that's just a lack of knowledge of science.
2: You better be careful. These are on.
1: Well, no. I mean, you can feel that way. There are a lot of morons out there. Look at the internet. They're allowed to vote and everything. It's amazing.
0: Remember, it's Steely Dan Day.
2: Yeah.
0: May 19th.
2: You brought up the Spam Museum.
0: Aretha Franklin.
2: Oh. We have another museum in the news. Art lovers donned bikinis to experience Cezanne's The Bathers during a special one-day event in Basel, Switzerland.
0: Cezanne.
1: Hack.
2: Cezanne. What?
3: Oh, yeah. Very derivative of Klomsky.
2: Euronews reports visitors were encouraged to attend the exhibition in swimwear. Some art enthusiasts even wore swimming caps, walked barefoot, and sat in the sun in the museum garden.
1: Kind of fun.
0: Anna Klomsky.
2: The Day of the Bathers event was conceived by the renowned Italian artist Maurizio Catalone.
0: I love him.
2: It is intended to complement the current exhibition of works by the French post-impressionist Paul Cézanne.
3: How do you spell Cézanne?
2: C-E-Z-A-N-N-E.
3: One at a time, please.
0: Don't you think...
1: do we have a shot of this painting?
0: Don't you think the impressionist painters should have also, when they presented their paintings, they should have also done an impression?
1: This is Groucho Marx.
0: Yeah.
3: Is that the Bathers?
1: There it is.
2: Yeah.
0: That's the greatest thing I've ever seen.
3: Look, anybody could S that out.
0: Absolutely.
1: Oh, God, it's a classic. Now, they try, but I think it's a fun idea to get people to go to museums.

0: Christy and I are big museum fans.
1: They're like ghosts.
2: Well, those bathers look naked.
1: They're
2: though.
1: Nude in that.
3: No, they look like blobs.
0: Well, this is why the same museum, when they tried doing a Michelangelo's David Day, and you got a bunch of guys walking around with their dongs hanging out.
3: Hey, what do you think?
0: Hey, how do I compare to David?
1: Better than the Scream
0: Lift
1: day.
0: Up your belly, sir. Oh, there it is. Yeah. Okay, they're very nice.
3: Venus de Milo Day, nobody could get in.
0: I assume there's
4: you have to have an arm to open the door. Remember that?
0: I assume there's a porno called Penis to Milo.
3: You assume a lot about porn.
2: Well, yeah, you do.
3: And
0: there has to be.
4: You want to say, sex move for give her the Venus de Milo so bad.
3: Yeah, he said Penis de Milo.
4: Yeah.
3: I believe.
4: You're a menace. You know that?
3: John Bobbitt started Penis de Milo, didn't he?
0: Man, well, although after a while it was half a mile, though.
3: Now I'm Googling Penis de Milo just to see what.
5: Now you're on a list.
0: Up. Well, but it's a fun way to get people to go to the museum.
2: Yeah.
0: Coming in bathing suits.
3: There's no such thing as a fun way to get people to go to the museum.
2: Oh, come on, Josh.
1: Just because you're on some board.
5: That's a forced event.
4: Yes, well,
3: Penis de Milo. Museums. Learn to make molds of your sweetheart's nether regions. With a woman named Cynthia Plastercaster.
2: Oh, yeah.
4: Yeah, she's famous.
3: Yeah. So she calls herself the Penis.
4: She did Hendrix, right?
2: She did all. She did a lot of rock.
0: The original woman who did all those people is gone now.
3: Sorry, it was Jimmy's mold that they referred to as Penis de Milo. We learned something.
0: Very good. Okay, see, this is an educational show.
2: Yeah, it is.
0: Coming up, Christy, what do you got over there?
2: Coming up, we have a very unusual medical condition known as symnastia. I don't know if anybody knows what that means.
3: It's when you fart out of your nose.
4: Some nasty.
0: You know, it's actually a little weirder than that. Wait till you find out.
4: Is it while you're sleeping?
2: Nope.
0: Now, I'll remind you, we have our pop-up shop. We've popped it back up by popular demand. We've got some really cool shirts et cetera. 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
4: Oh, hello, Chip.
3: Hi, she's at the news desk. There's Pat Godwin.
6: Hi.
3: Hi. There's Josh Arnold. There's Ace Cosby.
6: Something new.
3: I'm You're Chick silly. McGee. It's Steely Dan Day, May 19. Hello, Tom.
19: Hello, Chick McGee. This is an educational show.
3: Our first rule. We need to educate.
19: We try to help. I was going through a magazine on the internet called Live Science, and this may not be newsworthy necessarily, but I thought it was fascinating. And we do have a photograph we'll get to in just a second, but it's about, of course, you're familiar with the remora fish.
3: Oh, sure.
19: A version of the suckerfish. Christy, do you have the story?
4: Yeah, they apparently hitch rides in the rectums of manta rays. In several observations over a 15-year study, remoras were seen entering the manta rays' rear end, sometimes so deeply that only the tip of their tail remained visible.
20: Tom, we saw a video of this in a biology class one year in junior high. And my friend and I, we were asked to go out into the hall. we literally could not stop laughing.
4: The act is quick and startling, often triggered by a sudden approach or disturbance. Hmm. So as you can imagine, it probably shocks the manta ray as well.
19: There you go.
20: And it just wiggles up there really quick, like in the video that we saw. And we were howling.
4: How long do they stay?
3: As long as they're well.
19: Yeah.
3: Now, that the darker, I see the fish. Is that manta poo there? Is that what that is?
19: No.
20: I don't see any manta.
6: It's a mark.
20: Because the tail is to the left.
3: Yeah.
19: That's the backside of the manta.
20: It's a stain on the
19: skin.
20: Yeah. It's like a.
3: Okay. Well, it looks like, am I wrong?
20: Hey, I get exactly what you're saying. It looks almost like an X-ray, like that would be.
19: Yeah.
3: Right. Mm-hmm.
19: When you're a manta ray and you're feeling gay, get a remora.
6: All right.
3: Don't shake your head yes at that, Josh.
19: That's the name of the fish. The remora. Hey, swim faster, Frank. What's the matter? You got a remora up your ass?
20: You know, as a matter of fact, I do. And I wish you would stop telling people about
19: it. Just a little bit of science for you.
4: We have more science.
19: Might you enjoy that?
4: This is from the New York Post, though. A rare medical condition gives some women what is often called semastia, or...
3: I still say it's some sort of sleeping disease.
4: Nope.
20: I'm going to say permanent hard nipples.
4: Nope.
19: You're closer.
4: It's a uniboob.
20: Huh? Oh!
4: The rare condition sometimes causes a woman's breast to meet or fuse in the center of their chest.
20: Gotcha.
3: Fuse?
4: Leaving little to no cleavage and creating the appearance of a single breast.
3: What do you mean? What do you mean fuse?
19: In other words, it's sort of one elongated boob.
4: Yeah.
19: The uniboob.
4: There are a few types of
19: semastia. Most famously sported by Ted Kaczynski's sister.
4: Oh my God. Wow.
20: Well, you got a really
4: bomber.
20: You know how you sometimes you'll get a burnt piece of toast and you have to scrape the burn off to get to something.
3: I don't.
6: That's
3: hurt
6: what
3: my,
6: we had to do for that.
3: Trip. I almost hurt my ear.
19: Yes. She had the uniboob. She worked at a restaurant. It's called Hooter.
3: What was it called, Tom?
7: See, there's no S on there.
20: Right. Just the one.
3: Just Hooter, huh?
4: There are a few types of synestheia that affect the chest, which can be present at birth or can occur from complications after breast augmentation or reconstructive surgery.
20: Gotcha.
4: The condition is not considered dangerous and can be treated surgically.
20: So, oh, okay.
4: Ladies, if you...
19: You'll find men on Bumble looking just for that. Do you have uniboob? If so, get back to me.
20: Synestheia?
4: Synestheia.
19: Hooter.
20: Hooter.
3: But they're not actually physically fused together.
19: No, it's just one.
3: It just appears they're fused together.
4: Yeah.
3: Okay.
4: They could be fused together. That's why they have to surgically...
3: They do have to surgically separate.
4: Yeah.
3: Well, that's creepy.
19: Cleavectomy.
3: Why don't we get our scrotum to fuse?
4: You want them to... You want it to fuse together?
3: Well, it's almost like if you kept your fingers together for a long time, they'd fuse together. It doesn't make any sense why they would fuse together. What's going on in the cleavage, the atmosphere?
4: I don't know.
3: You can
4: I just read the story. I'm sorry.
3: Fuse skin together. Yeah, don't let that happen again.
19: Well, uniboob does sound kind of like one of the X-Men with the least amount of power. Known as uniboob.
20: Look, they got the numbers. We are easily outnumbered here. Should we call uniboob? I know she doesn't do much, but at least it's another body.
19: Well, why don't we do this? Why don't we call Shirtless Girl?
4: Oh.
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1: Shirtless girl.
0: With her special powers, she gives the bad guys fits. She don't use no gun. She stops them with her tits. She's shirtless girl.
1: Shirtless girl.
2: Working in the chemistry lab one day, sophomore year, nothing seemed amiss. But that night, an amazing transformation took place. And the next morning, young Debbie Yabo woke to find...
3: My God! I'm huge! I must dedicate these to fighting evil.
2: Little did Debbie know that years before, on the planet Lactoid, a planet whose gravity was causing it to sag dangerously toward the sun, her father, Major Yabo, and Mother Teton sent their infant daughter, Areola, rocketing through the Milky Way to Earth, knowing one day she'd become Shirtless Girl, keeping the city of Metopolis safe.
4: Okay, nobody move. Hand over all the money.
0: It's Shirtless Girl!
3: Not so fast, bad guy.
4: Oh, yeah, like some dame is gonna...
3: Get a load of these!
4: Huh? Oh, I can't run away. Hell, I can't even walk.
0: Thanks, Shirtless Girl!
5: You're welcome, citizens. Don't touch those.
1: Sorry.
2: Along with her fellow superheroines, Wonder Bra Woman, Bikini Spider Woman, The Flash, and the Green Horny Shirtless Girl formed the Legion of Super Hooters.
3: Look, it's the tat signal. Some boob must need help. I better call my teenage bosom buddy A-Cup and head to the wet cave. I know. I'll use the Hooter Scooter.
6: And once again, Shirtless Girl, you've kept Metopolis safe. 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Once again, defeating your arch enemy, the Jiggler. We are grateful. Thanks, Shirtless Girl.
0: Yay!
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8: Now, when we come back, Chrissy, what do you got cooking over there?
9: Well, we got a lot of things cooking over here, Tom. We have valedictorians in the news. We have Mark Furman in the news. We have somebody taking a dip in the Trevi Fountain. We have, should emojis be used in the workplace? We got all kinds. Oh, and I was just handed this. The number one favorite pizza chain in America. Can you guess what it is?
10: Oh, wow. We'll think about it.
8: Okay, we'll certainly look forward to that.
9: All right.
8: Pizza in the news.
9: Pizza.
8: We are in the O'Reilly Auto Parts studios. 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
7: 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Mistaken identity. You thought you were...
9: No, it wasn't
7: him.
9: No.
7: Am I getting any of this right? You were at a graduation party.
22: I was. It was great. Okay. I went to a couple of them.
7: Oh, all right. Great.
22: Congratulations to all the graduates.
23: Yes. Well done.
7: Well done. Yeah. Well done.
22: Have a good time.
7: Good to know. So there was a problem with you were standing with a bunch of gentlemen, and you were mistaken for an artist performing?
22: No.
7: What? Well, help me.
22: One of our neighbors has a wonderful young son. He's 5 years old.
7: Oh.
22: Great kid.
7: Great age. Five's a great age.
22: Oh, my God. It's like having a talking dog. It's
7: exactly
22: great.
7: Right. It's like a ventriloquist puppet coming to life.
22: Yeah.
7: Same thing.
22: Yep. Yeah. I told the story yesterday and I regretted telling it, so now I have to do it again.
9: Oh, boy.
23: No, it's funny.
22: It was innocent, sweet kid. And it was a number of the grads were on the football team.
7: Okay.
22: A whole bunch. And so some of these guys are incredibly good athletes. Several of them have already gone off to college, actually, because that's what they do now. Mm-hmm. When you're really good in high school, they forego that last semester, and they send them off so they can train with the college on the street. Anyway, but a bunch of really nice guys, great guys. There happened to be a one particular group that was it was hanging out together and.
7: Uh-huh.
22: This young fellow, my 5-year-old friend.
7: Yes.
9: Yeah.
22: Not really aware of what
7: was going on. The dynamics of the group. Yes.
22: Yeah. And he just walked over and said, "So are you guys all rappers?"
7: Uh-huh.
22: One of them a very distinguished quarterback. You can see how just being a kid, you make assumptions.
23: He wasn't yet familiar with Eminem.
22: Right. But that leads us to graduation.
9: High school on Long Island has nearly 24 valedictorians graduating this spring.
22: Which means
9: WNBC reports 21 seniors at Jericho High School achieved a perfect GPA after earning A pluses in all their classes for all 4 years of high school.
23: I thought a battle at that school.
7: And the walls, some structural problems, right?
23: They came right down.
7: Bunch of nerds, bunch of geeks, A+.
22: Jericho.
9: 21.
7: Eggheads.
23: 21 valedictorians, isn't how it's supposed to be.
9: I know. No. And I've read a lot about this lately, that apparently AI is really changing the landscape for grades, and kids are getting really good grades all the time.
23: That's fine, but don't they also look at extracurricular activities and how the people treat other students.
9: Shouldn't they have to write an essay?
23: Have some balls, school, and pick one.
22: Right. This way, the jocks have more kids they can go beat up. I think that you're missing the beauty of this.
23: Oh, I see. There are so many bullies that they have to.
22: They can accommodate them. That's going to be one long graduation ceremony.
23: So it's not special for anyone.
9: Nope.
23: Yeah, that's nice.
22: Well, the salutatorian's got to feel like a loser.
9: Yeah, well, they probably have 65 of those.
22: I'm not. Yeah. Well, you're all 22. You're the. Well, have you ever had to do a graduation speech, Josh?
23: I haven't.
22: Yeah.
23: I think I would say no.
22: I've done. It's very tricky.
23: Yeah, I'm not interested.
22: It's kind of like a wedding or even a funeral, because you've got at a graduation, typically you've got the grads who want you to get done early and get the hell out so they can go have a party. You got the parents, and you've got the grandparents. Maybe you got a bunch of little kids. So you've really got a tough crowd.
9: Did you watch that Eric Church one that I
22: did.
9: Sent
22: that
9: you?
22: Was brilliant.
9: Wasn't it?
23: Yeah, Eric, if only Eric, I could put that energy into writing some songs.
9: I know you're not a fan.
22: Okay. Well, it was a great speech. Yeah. I thought it was really. But yeah, it's tough to do.
23: I wonder who wrote it for him.
22: Jesus.
7: Well, I mean, it could be. It should be considered.
23: Yeah. I mean,
7: that might have happened.
22: I've got a song I want to play. I'm going to allow you to go to play it for yourself, and I want you to come back. Give me
23: an Eric Church song.
22: No, a Morgan Wallen song.
23: They're the same person.
22: Okay.
9: The same person.
22: Okay, that's fine. I'm sorry.
9: A new YouGov survey out there.
22: Mind. And if anybody can recognize a closed mind, it's me.
23: No, it's fine. You know, no. Eric Church and Morgan Wallen. I'm just not a pop fan.
22: Okay.
9: A new YouGov survey of more than 44,000 diners across the country has selected their favorite pizza. And do you know who wins out?
23: I'm going to guess Casey's.
7: I'm going to guess.
22: Is it a well-known national franchise?
9: It is a well-known national franchise. The survey.
1: I have two. Jets or Marco's?
9: Go ahead. Keep guessing.
7: The Hut? How about obvious? No?
9: Pizza Hut, number one. Thank you, wow. Chick.
23: No kidding.
9: Yep. Pizza Hut earned 19.1% of the votes, compared with Domino's at 17%. Coming third, Papa John's, Little Caesars 4%. And Marco's Pizza. Okay,
22: so these are all
9: the
22: big guys.
23: Is this preference or sales? Oh,
7: although if you have a Jets pizza in your neighborhood,
8: best tasting, very good.
7: The four corner, the eight corner, yeah. They're pretty badass.
9: I haven't had a Jets pizza in a long.
7: Oh, you got.
23: I want to say they're fairly regional too.
7: Yeah, that's what I thought.
1: It's too much for you, Christy.
9: Is it? Oh, too much pizza.
8: It's a lot of pizza.
22: Now for the home. The home microwavable pizza.
9: Do you microwave your pizza?
23: He means oven.
1: He had a Red Baron's once in the
22: day. The Red Baron. That's a good pizza. Oh. The little one. Those little.
9: Yeah, personal pizzas.
7: Do you wear your silk scarf when you make the Red Baron pizza?
23: You must.
22: And I sing the song about Snoopy.
7: Oh, the Snoopy versus the Red Baron.
22: Yeah, but
7: I loved that song when I was a kid.
22: Yeah, me too.
7: And they made.
23: Why wouldn't you?
7: They made a Christmas version. I lost my mind.
22: Now, so Pat, great. At one point we put Ace on the all pizza diet, yeah. Which
9: right.
22: nearly took him out. I apologize. but you wrote a pizza song every day
8: for a whole month. So there's 30 songs. Pick a number. Let's sing.
9: All right.
22: Can I ask you to play my favorite? It's another Billy Joel tribute.
8: I know what you want.
7: I knew he was going to say.
22: I love this.

0: crust.
1: They're hard to end sometimes.
2: Really brought it home. Loved it. Right. Loved it.
3: I love that intro in the real Billy Joel song. 1, 2, that's so cool.
4: I don't think I've eaten a pizza out in a restaurant in forever.
2: Huh.
4: I mean, like,
3: there's so many really good ones, and every city's got a local place,
4: sure,
3: or 10 that make their own.
4: It's just something you always either carry out or have delivered, I guess. I don't know.
3: There's something about eating it at a pizza place where it's right fresh. It's so much better, I think.
4: Okay, fair enough.
3: Same thing with sushi.
4: I
3: hate to go sushi, but I'm off sushi anyway.
4: Yeah, you don't eat sushi.
2: But
4: it,
2: isn't the funnest, most fun that you do, make pizzas at home with your kids, right?
3: Constantly.
2: Yeah.
3: It's now become constantly a thing. I mean, it's every... if you've never done this, ladies and gentlemen, it's real simple. You go, you can even make the pizza dough yourself if you have an afternoon to kill. Huh. But you buy the sauce, you buy the dough, you spread it out, and you can make a nice $10 pizza for $40.
4: What do the kids put on their pizza?
1: Yeah, you fight about the toppings.
4: Yeah, what do they like?
2: Like gummy bears or something?
3: They don't like the stuff I like.
1: Yeah, I know. Kids don't.
2: How do you like your pizza?
3: Mushroom, sausage, cheese, that's it.
2: No kidding. No pepperoni.
3: No, don't know.
4: What do the girls like?
3: Pepperoni.
4: See, I don't like pepperoni either. I'm with you.
1: I don't either.
4: I'm a big sausage. I like sausage.
1: I do. Yeah. Oh, yeah.
3: Like the big
4: or grilled chicken.
3: Yeah. That was an interesting survey. Thank you very much. And a great song, Pat Godwin. Coming up, we have what?
4: Coming up, we have a lot of urine in the news. But before we get to that, a 30-year-old visitor from New Zealand was filmed jumping into the historic Trevi Fountain fully clothed as crowds nearby watched.
2: Where is this Trevi Fountain?
4: It's in Rome.
3: Three coins in a fountain.
2: Sometimes I play the role of the average listener.
3: You're saying the average listener is so stupid they don't know where that is?
2: I'm saying 50% of people don't know the Trevi Fountain.
5: I think it's higher.
1: Well, it's got to be higher.
4: A TikTok video of the incident showed the
5: tourist. Not everyone went to Paris to pick up his sister's cats.
4: Walking backward.
3: It was Milan, Italy, you loser.
5: Whatever.
2: Of all the things you over-explained, the Trevi Fountain is a given?
5: Yes.
2: God.
4: He runs and dives into the water.
2: Chick, you weren't here. You know what he taught us yesterday?
5: I can't imagine.
2: He told us what a party was. And everyone who's here will attest to that.
4: Yeah.
2: We were at a party. You see what that is. There was a party. Many people, some talking in groups, others standing with
1: sometimes liquor.
2: I swear.
4: Oh, yes, he did.
5: What's wrong with you?
1: Various hors d'oeuvres will be later.
5: No, seriously.
2: But everyone's born knowing the Trevi.
4: He was fine. $580.
5: 0 to 10. 10 being absolutely you just sit and moan and drool. How stupid do you think we are? 0 to 10. I want to know. 10 being the most stupid. What, are we like a 5 to you? Maybe a 3?
2: Even Oske, who will get fired up, was so resigned to him defining a party for us. This I'm going to quote Jeff Oske here, and this is how he said it. Yes, Tom, we know what a party is.
3: Contextually, I was entirely valid in my approach.
5: I'm going to contextualize you.
3: If you're going to Italy, Venice and Rome last on your list.
5: The Trevi Fountain, number one, huh?
3: No.
5: No?
3: Much more. You want to go to
2: last on your list. If you go to Italy, Rome should be last on your list.
4: Well, if you'd like it to be first on your list, we did have 3 spots open up on my trip.
3: Wait a minute. Christy's going to Italy. I'm trying to help Christy here.
4: Yeah,
3: please.
4: We are going from Rome to Milan.
3: This is a plug.
2: She saved you. You're not trying to help anybody.
4: Yeah, Colette Travel. Check us out. We do have 3 spots that just opened up. So if you want to go.
5: Okay.
4: Yeah.
5: And let me tell you about Simply Safe. Listen up. Let me walk you through a security system for your home.
4: How
5: about
4: that?
5: Well, no, I won't do that because I respect you.
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5: 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Welcome back to the Bob and Tom Show, and or as we like to call it, elitist hour. Here's Christy Lee at the news desk.
4: Hi.
5: There's Pat Godwin.
19: Hey, Chick.
5: Hey, Pat. There's Josh Arnold.
19: Hi there.
5: Hi there. There's Ace Cosby.
20: Howdy.
5: Howdy. I'm Chick. Hello, Tom.
3: A couple quick things. First off, Christy just announced that she's got three new openings on her trip to Italy.
4: Yeah.
3: That's cool.
5: It's Italy.
3: Italy. That'll be great.
4: Yeah, if you want to go, September.
3: While I'm at it.
5: How do you feel about the term eye ties?
4: What?
5: They call Italians eye ties?
4: I've never heard that before.
5: Yeah. Well, World War II is very. Who does? I'm not sure how negative it is, but.
3: No, they didn't.
5: What are you, an eye tie?
3: Absolutely. Let's just go on a list. We'll go around. We'll go around. We'll start with you. Negative terms about negative terms about for Italians. Josh, go ahead.
19: Spaghetti slurpers. Christy?
5: Well done, my friend.
4: Oh, I know so, man.
3: If you want to go with
5: Christy. You want to hear about the tire business they started?
3: Christy, how does one, if you have three spots opening up on the trip, how does one apply?
4: Colette Travel, yes. Colette Travel, and I think we still have it up on our website. I'll make sure.
3: Okay.
5: Better hit my knee in a
4: You don't want to come with me?
5: Sit in a dark room and just pound my feet with a big ball peen hammer and stuff.
3: Please.
5: No, if logistically, it just wouldn't work out, but I'd love to go, of course.
4: A wonderful human being.
5: Yeah, I would really love to go.
3: Now, I was attempting to get a couple quick announcements out. Coming up on May 30th, Pat Godwin will be at Shakespeare's in Kalamazoo, Michigan.
20: Yep. Yes.
5: Do you have a special Shakespeare song? You should write one if you don't.
19: I'll have one ready, been prepared, yeah.
5: Okay.
3: Et tu, Brute?
19: To be there or not to be there.
3: Oh, that's nice.
19: That is the question.
3: So you can see Patty G live. Also, Pat's Dry Bar special will be emerging sometime in June. Is that correct?
19: First week of June, yeah.
5: It'll be coming in June.
3: Just like Johnny Cash, you're coming in June.
19: Oh, jeez. Well,
5: that's rock solid.
3: Thank you very much. I also wanted to say we have reopened the pop-up store. And I was just handed the inventory. You can go to bobandtom.com and see this stuff. We've got a special shirt in honor of the forthcoming 110th running of the Indy 500. Very cool shirt. We've got tank tops.
5: Look at those.
4: Look at that tank top.
3: We have a high-vis neon yellow shirts. Oh, there they are.
19: Very nice.
3: I love that one on the left with the microphone. That's a great design. And there's even a Bob and Tom trucker hat. That's cool.
4: You need that.
3: Anyway, that's right now at bobandtom.com. The pop-up store has popped up. Now, we return to
19: Small choices.
3: The news desk with... All right. Or we could do a musical hunk. I got an idea here.
5: Oh, you got an go idea. Hey, everybody. Tom has an idea.
3: Yeah, well, we were talking with the closed-minded Josh Arnold.
5: I'm the one who threw out my eye ties.
3: Christy mentioned that there's a... We were talking about graduation speeches.
4: Yes.
3: And they're very tough to do because a million topics have been covered. And, you know, hey, kids, go change the world. It's tough. It's a tough gig. I know I've had to do it, and it's not easy. But you mentioned Eric Church did one, the fine singer. Eric's been in our studio.
4: He did it at North Carolina, and it was very unique.
3: Yeah, it's an unusual approach, and he did a nice job.
5: You're not going to talk to her about using the term very unique?
3: There's only there aren't levels of uniqueness.
4: I know.
3: It's either one of a kind
4: as soon
3: or
4: as
3: not,
4: I said it, I knew I'd screwed up like it, every
3: it,
4: other
3: it,
4: day.
3: But I think it's fair to say it was a unique approach.
2: Apparently, there are levels of prickdom.
5: Oh, yeah. Oh, we agree. And he is on another level.
3: Thank you. I consider apex prickdom.
4: Uh-huh.
3: That's
5: well, you consider correct.
3: Okay. So I mentioned that you were poo-pooing Mr. Church's music.
2: Not for me.
3: Not for you. That's fine.
2: Yeah, that's okay.
3: That's okay.
2: I know he's wildly popular.
3: A lot of the stuff you don't care for, I don't care for, but a lot of stuff I like, you don't, et cetera, et cetera.
4: That makes the world go round, Tom.
2: Heck yeah, man.
5: Is there some guy called Arthur Synagogue, you think?
4: What?
2: Well, I don't
1: Eric,
2: know.
1: There's an Eric Church, right?
5: Right. Why wouldn't there be...
3: Wow. I didn't get that.
5: At least Artie Temple.
2: There's a Chapel Roan.
3: There's Ted Templeman.
5: Ted Templeman.
3: The producer of, Van
5: yeah.
3: Halen and the Doobie Brothers.
5: Sure.
3: We're off topic.
4: Yes,
3: the
4: we
3: point
4: are.
3: I was trying to get to, Josh, and then I mentioned that I had been to a concert with another artist I don't think you're a big fan of, Morgan Wallen.
2: No, I've given him a chance.
3: Okay, have you? Oh, I didn't. Okay.
2: And yeah.
3: I've been playing this one song over and over again in my car.
5: Uh-huh. Well, that's nice.
4: Good
5: luck to you listening to that in your car. I appreciate that.
3: I just think it's a perfect song and the perfect perfect arrangement. It's a story song that tells an entire story in less than 2 minutes. I want to
2: okay.
3: say. I'll play a little taste of it for you.
5: And is that right?
3: Yeah.
2: I'll give you my honest opinion.
3: Okay. Here we go. Here we go.
20: 20 cigarettes.
2: Couldn't be out faster.
3: 20 cigarettes.
2: And that is my honest opinion.
5: And that is that auto-tune? Is
1: that's
5: that
1: a process? Something.
2: That is absolutely
5: yeah,
2: not
5: yeah,
2: for
5: yeah,
2: me.
5: Yeah. I'm not a fan of the 20 auto-tune.
3: Cigarettes and I lit me one. Oh, it's a great song. And the guy, he ends up banging the girl in the back
2: does
3: of the
2: not matter,
3: pickup truck.
2: The content?
5: I don't care if it is
2: immediately not
5: has
2: for
5: some
2: me.
5: Recipe to retire on $10 million a day in that
2: right.
5: song.
2: I am
5: listening.
2: I'm glad that you like it. I am.
4: That voice, you Boy, like that?
3: I love that song.
2: I don't like, see, that's okay, why, mm. that's just not my style
4: did
2: at
4: you
2: all.
4: See, did Ella Langley open for
3: yeah,
4: him?
3: Yeah, she was great. She's amazing.
4: She won a bunch of awards the other night.
3: Do you know who she
4: you
3: is,
4: saw sure. that, is she amazing?
5: I don't.
3: Did you like Linda Ronstadt back in the day?
4: Or whatever.
5: Sure.
3: She's got a voice at
5: I
3: that
5: I think
3: same,
5: I liked Ronstadt more than you did.
3: At that same level. Yeah, she's great. But
5: that's a bold
3: I thought
5: statement.
3: You'd like that, Josh. I was
2: no, I mean, I told you I don't like Morgan Wallen, so that is absolutely Morgan Wallen.
3: Okay.
4: All his songs sound like that.
3: No, they don't.
5: That was more Morgan Wallen-y than
4: that was
5: get.
4: A whiny one.
21: Can
4: Wallen.
21: You name another Morgan song other than that?
3: My favorite one was his first hit, Chasing You. I love that song, too.
4: The Whiny Wallen.
3: I don't think it's not.
2: By the way, we are in the minority.
4: I yeah. know. He's very
1: yeah.
4: popular.
1: He's very popular. Yeah.
4: Oh,
1: yeah.
4: Very popular. Minority.
2: And that's totally cool. I'm glad it's
3: yeah.
2: out there.
3: Yeah. For I enjoyed it
2: folks
3: very
2: to
3: much.
2: Enjoy.
3: Now, the next news story we have, I think we can also disagree about that immediately.
5: Okay.
3: Our topic is
4: urine.
3: Uh huh.
4: Some health experts say men should be wiping after they urinate.
3: I disagree.
2: We've heard this before, and they say this particularly for uncircumcised men.
4: Professor Christopher Bunker.
3: Now, are we allowing uncircumcised men in our country now?
5: How many times?
4: God, Tom.
1: They have a year to get it done.
5: You know, the classic is shake it more than twice. Shake yeah. it more than twice, you're playing with it, of course.
3: I've told
5: that.
3: You about my...
5: Josh, how many times you shook it and things got carried away?
1: Every single time.
5: Every single time.
3: Now, when you're at a what? Urinal that has the dividers...
5: Yeah?
3: Do you hit the divider with it, or
4: oh
3: do you just
4: gosh.
3: Shake it loose?
5: I'm not capable of what you're talking about, but I admire your chutzpah to go ahead and do it. Yeah.
3: Always hit the divider on the right.
2: Oh, that's the etiquette.
3: Yeah. Because you dress left. I think everyone knows that.
5: Is there there's an epidemic of urinals being out of order, at least at the Dallas-Fort Worth Airport. Yeah.
4: I'm sorry to hear that.
5: I'm going to say 75% out of order.
4: Weird.
5: Yeah.
4: A dermatologist.
5: So then you just pee on the floor. Oh.
4: Specializing in the male genitals, Mr. Professor Christopher Bunker.
3: Wait a minute.
5: I am Mr. Professor.
3: Wait a second. Ooh. So he's a dermatologist, skin guy.
4: Yes.
3: But he specializes in the genitals.
4: Yes. He explained
3: what,
4: we now.
3: What happened to you in college that you chose that as your focus?
5: Well, somebody's got to do
3: it. I was thinking of going anus. And then.
5: I bet it's very
3: then ended up. Then they ended up going north, ended up taint. No, wait a second. I could go sack and
2: I think Christie's lost the will to live.
4: I
3: sack
4: have.
3: The sack and shaft.
4: I am so ready
3: By the way,
4: to leave.
3: Sack and shaft. is

0: It's better than you think.
1: Dr. Bunker
2: said,
1: "Give
2: you a sack of chicken."
3: Try it again.
1: We now have strong evidence that retained urine on the penis is cause of yeast infections.
0: It's not doctor. It's Mr. Doctor.
1: Whatever. Mr. Professor Doctor.
0: Okay, yes.
1: He's a professor, a doctor, or mister.
0: Yep. Please, Dicer. Mr. Professor Doctor was my father.
4: You can't say God.
1: What the hell is dysuria?
0: It doesn't say?
5: That's a urine.
1: It causes dysuria, tightening of the foreskin.
4: But, you have two surias.
0: At least the uromycetosis.
1: Penile cancer.
0: It's fatal.
2: So this is uncircumcised people.
1: The best advice, he said, is pass urine with the foreskin fully retracted, empty the bladder, then gently squeeze the male member a few times to expel any remaining
0: and
1: urine.
0: And that's where things go out of control.
1: After that, dry the area with dry toilet tissue, not wet wipes.
2: I just blow on the tip like a revolver at a shootout.
0: And then you spin it and put it back in your pants?
2: Yeah, then I put it back in the holster. No, this has to just be for the uncircumcised.
1: Well,
2: right?
1: If you hurt, it doesn't say that anywhere until you get to the best advice part. So, unfortunately...
2: So you have to grab a tissue on your way in, right?
1: Yeah.
2: You can't be holding it hanging out and walk to the sink.
0: If you're at a public urinal.
1: Well, if you go into the stall.
0: You can use your shirt tail.
1: If you're uncircumcised, go into the stall.
2: But going into the stall, I need gloves.
0: I thought you wiped yours off on your socks.
2: Of course you could do that.
1: If you're worried about sitting on public toilets, health experts say there are germier places to worry about, Tom.
0: Oh, yeah. Prostitutes' floor.
2: Sure.
1: Molecular biologist Dr. Lottie Tajuri.
2: Don't you mean, Mrs. Dr.
1: No.
2: Lottie Tajuri?
0: Her maiden name is Da.
1: This is your fault for... Never mind.
0: La-di-da.
1: La-di-da. You know she got that, right?
0: Oh, that's my Diane Keaton impersonation.
2: La-di-da.
1: She explained.
0: This movie's brilliant. Okay.
1: That healthy skin offers a protective barrier from germs that could be on a toilet seat. A recent study showed public toilet seats often have fewer microbes than other spots in public bathrooms like door handles, faucet knobs, and flush levers. We've all talked about this.
0: Well, microbes are sly. They don't like being out in the open like that on the toilets.
1: Yeah.
2: That's why I like when they have the paper towels. Then you don't have to touch the door handle.
0: Sure.
1: Right.
2: Think about the flushing lever.
0: Right.
2: On a toilet.
1: That's
2: that
1: what she says.
0: Have you ever done this? Have you ever waved your hand in front of a paper towel dispenser, thinking it was a wave your hand?
2: Of course.
0: Absolutely. And it's not a wave your hand paper towel dispenser.
6: Same with holding my hands under the sink.
0: Yeah.
6: Why isn't this working?
1: Oh, yeah.
6: Oh, I have
0: to
6: turn
0: you ever had a guy, as you're waving your hand in front of the paper towel dispenser, that's not come up behind you and go, just take the towel out? Yeah, that happened
2: to me. That'd be a good candid camera thing where you've got a hidden guy. And then someone walks up to the sink and they wave, nothing happens. They take three steps back, it comes on, they walk back up.
0: That'd be pretty good.
6: Oh, yeah, just driving them crazy.
0: And I demand to know what happened to the endless towel dispenser in the men's room. I don't know what you women were doing, but we had it. And I loved it. I loved that.
1: What if it got all the way around and it was
2: probably too expensive to clean them in retrospect.
0: Yeah, that's true. That's good. That's
2: but the there's a place I go that has just all they have are the air hand dryers.
0: Right.
1: Yeah.
2: And it's not physically possible to dry your hands. It gives you like 10 seconds of air.
1: I'm a big fan of the Dyson ones.
0: I was just going to say the air blade.
1: Yeah,
0: I like the air
1: blade.
6: Those are effective.
1: They are very effective. Okay. A lot of movie theaters have them.
6: They do.
1: Yeah, I like them. Yeah.
2: So what does the doctor say to do when you're...
1: Recommends good hygiene, wash your hands properly after using the bathroom, paper towels to dry your hands, and sanitizing your phone if you brought it into the bathroom with you. How germs can spread... Cuts and scrapes on your skin that allow bacteria to get in. So if you have a cut on your butt, don't sit on the seat. There you go.
6: Cut on your butt.
2: Cut on your butt. Isn't that a song that Pat does?
1: Cut on your
0: cut
1: butt.
0: No, that's Maureen Wallen.
2: Cut on your butt. That's a Coke on the Boat. I'm sorry.
1: Don't touch your face after going to the bathroom. Breathing in particles, either from toilet plumes.
2: Okay.
1: Or hand dryers.
2: See, that's...
1: That'll hold your breath.
2: You've seen that video where they somehow get... They can show you the toilet plume.
1: Oh, yeah.
2: And it flushes, and it looks like this a huge fountain spraying the room.
1: Yeah. Toilet water splash is also a problem, she said you should watch out for. So there you go.
6: All right.
2: Now, if you do the courtesy flush?
6: I do.
0: Well, yeah.
6: And I'm not worried about that plume, and I feel like this story has proven it to me. I'm not worried about that plume hitting my butt cheeks.
1: Right.
6: Because healthy skin will not, the microbes, no effect.
1: That's why you have skin.
6: Right.
1: to protect it.
0: You know, skin's the body's largest organ.

0: Do you wear goggles in the bathroom?
1: Yeah. Yeah, all the time. Yeah.
0: Good, you don't want to get a sty.
1: As a matter of fact, if I forget my goggles, I don't go.
2: Yeah, that's smart.
0: You know that poem, There Once Was a Man from Nantucket?
2: I do.
0: You know who wrote that? I found it.
2: Who's the author of that?
0: E.E. Coli.
2: I had no idea. Yeah,
0: small lowercase e's.
2: Yes, yeah, well, sure.
0: I think everyone knows that. Time to check in with Christy Lee and talk a little bit about that great automobile you have.
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3: Mm-hmm.
0: Who would have thought? 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
1: Hey, welcome back to the Bob and Tom Show. We are in the O'Reilly Auto Parts Studios. That is Christy Lee at the news desk.
3: Hi.
1: Well, you're a chipper.
3: Well, I'm almost out of here.
2: Well, trying to take that person.
1: There's Pat Godwin.
2: Hey, chick.
1: Hey, man. There's Josh Arnold.
2: Hi.
1: Did you hear what Christy said?
3: My sure daughter did. Just got home. I can't wait to go see her.
1: There's Ace Cosby.
24: Hello.
1: I'm Chick McGee. Hello.
2: Well, that'll be a different tune Next week, won't it? Finally, my daughter's out of here.
3: No. I love having them home.
1: Both of them? Which is your favorite?
3: I don't have a favorite. They're both great.
0: Christy just announced that she's taking a bunch of folks to Italy.
3: Yeah, we're...
1: Against their will.
3: They're not against
0: got
3: their
0: this. Will. Dear Bob and Tom Show, my wife and I are trying to decide to vacation in Pisa, Italy, or Dublin, Ireland. Can't make up our minds. I'm leaning toward Pisa.
2: Ah, that's
0: very funny. That's very funny, sir. Now, if people want to go with you, there's three spots.
3: There are three spots left, and I'm finding out right now where to find out more information.
1: Why wouldn't you move to Pisa and open up a donkey dealership and call it Pisa Ass? Why wouldn't you do that?
2: Yes.
1: That's just for the T-shirts alone.
0: Yeah.
1: Oh, yeah. Pizza ass. You'll save more at Pizza Ass. Look at this donkey.
2: All your donkey needs.
1: Never ridden. Tame as the day is long. No?
3: You guys are funny.
0: Now, we have to go back over that way where you'll see Christy Lee sitting, getting ready to leave. What have you got?
3: Scientists hope to tap into human urine as a sustainable and energy-efficient fertilizer.
0: Ah.
3: Knowing that our pee contains most of the essential nutrients for plants, including...
1: Nitrogen.
3: Thank you. Yeah. Phosphorus and potassium.
1: Oh, yeah.
3: Researchers have developed a way to concentrate urine into a fertilizer-rich stream using forward osmosis. Oh, that's much different than reverse osmosis.
1: I don't know what about it. but the term forward osmosis makes me dizzy.
3: Yeah.
0: What's the difference?
3: Low energy. One is forward, one is backward.
1: Well, you don't want backward osmosis.
2: No. Yeah. Oh, my God.
1: You might turn into a single cell and being on an
3: reverse
1: ocean
3: reverse osmosis? You probably have that
0: in
3: your
0: water. I have
3: that in
0: my sink. Yeah. It's
3: the low energy.
0: This is for urine.
3: Yeah.
0: Guy that figured this out must be a whiz.
2: That was cute.
3: The low energy.
1: real cute. Hey,
0: this is on the fly, my friend.
2: That one wasn't
0: the
2: cute.
0: Urine.
1: On the fly.
2: On the fly.
3: Scientists hope the low-energy process will allow them to remove the water from urine while retaining high levels of nutrients, and they'll be able to use them for fertilizer. Would you use your... We use manure right now. Why not urine?
1: Yeah, but...
0: Not human.
1: People manure won't work, right?
3: No.
1: Or
3: it's
1: will
3: cow
1: it?
3: Manure,
1: will
3: but...
0: Oh, did you see the video of the...
1: I wrote it. What?
0: I think it was a truck. I think it was a... what do they call the honey wagons?
1: Yeah. Mm-hmm. They clean out the port-a-johns.
0: That got hit by the train?
1: I did.
2: Oh, my gosh.
1: It was all over my timeline.
2: Did it explode?
0: Yeah.
1: Yeah. And the driver's okay, but he was...
2: Thank goodness
1: for
2: that.
1: He was badly hurt.
0: Yeah, it was... they need to mark some of these intersections a little better.
3: Yeah.
0: Yeah, that it's rough.
2: A train...
0: I mean, it almost looks like a movie effect because you can see everything flying.
1: Well, now, isn't that...
0: and there was a railroad a fanatic that was just watching.
1: Doesn't...
0: it really hit the fan.
1: Doesn't...
2: railroad fanatic.
1: Shouldn't the driver have seen the train tracks?
3: You would have thought.
0: I think that there were some woods
1: to
0: his left.
1: You're going to defend
0: this guy. I mean, they need to have, bells and red things.
2: They should have lowering barriers and bells that go off.
0: There wasn't one at
1: and
0: that
1: you'd
0: one.
1: Still drive right through it.
3: Have you
1: what
3: seen
1: the hell was that?
3: Have you seen the video of the hippopotamus at the zoo? There's a mom, and she's got her little toddler, and they're standing there, and the hippopotamus is looking at him, and she's like, oh, look at the cute hippo. And there's no glass barrier. It's just they're pretty close,
1: fence.
3: Is what I'm saying.
0: Oh, no.
3: And the hippo turns around and just, when hippos go,
0: they spin the tail.
3: It's all over them. It's horrific. Yeah.
0: Yikes. Very cute. Josh, is this the train here? Josh, look up there. There's the truck coming out of the woods there.
1: And there's the driver magooing around.
0: Yeah. And then, boom.
3: Gosh, is that guy okay?
2: Is he alive? That was
1: he's alive, but he was
0: look at
1: it.
0: I mean, there's
1: badly injured.
0: Liquid manure pouring everywhere. It's a cool train.
1: Where did that train come from?
3: Those woods were pretty. There should have been a crossing.
0: There's no barrier there.
3: Yeah.
1: No gate, no whistles, no bells.
0: No, it's the ones where you see the people go around the gate.
3: Ugh.
1: Sure.
0: I don't feel bad for them. If you're that stupid, guess what?
3: Yeah.
0: If you can't your time's
1: pay
0: up.
1: Attention, you get that close to a railroad track and you're not aware a train is right there, why don't you stop?
2: How were there no I've never seen that, even in the most rural areas.
1: Oddly, they don't all have crossing signs.
2: Man.
3: Yeah.
1: That's true.
2: Well, you guys have all seen it. I have not.
1: It's hard to believe. Hey, Tom, don't you find it hard to believe, Tom, that someone has never seen a railroad crossing without a sign on it?
0: There are many of them.
1: I've seen them all the time. That must be really stupid.
0: What we were talking about was, this guy's going to make fertilizer out of human urine. Is that the idea here?
2: Mm-hmm. Why not?
3: Why not?
0: Okay.
1: Let's grind us up and make Soylent Green. Let's get this over with.
2: Mm-hmm.
1: Check it out. I'm getting my stuff. I'm getting out of here.
3: A retired electrician is spending his time building supersized versions of everyday household items.
0: Love this.
3: Mr. Steve Wainwright creates huge sculptures of dice playing cards, electrical plugs, padlocks, even a retractable measuring tape.
2: Isn't that amusing?
3: Nicknamed Mr. Big Stuff. Uh-huh. A 62-year-old is now...
4: Mr. Big Stuff! Who do you think you are?
3: Has now made 20 installations.
5: This is a pencil, but it's 6 feet tall.
8: See? It's bigger.
3: And he has a 5-foot-tall, 3-foot-tall cassette tape.
2: No.
3: Yeah.
0: He's got a nice store.
3: Where is this? It doesn't say where.
1: You've got to be kidding me.
2: In hell.
1: Bigville.
0: You've ever seen the Big and Tall hardware store? It's right next to the Big and Tall store.
5: I can only use the Big and Tall hardware.
2: I like when people retire and you just, that's it.
1: Yeah.
2: They don't bother the world with things like this.
0: It's fun.
2: Of course.
1: And then I made a ruler. Yeah,
0: this would be a good Hallmark movie.
3: Oh, my God,
0: Then he meets a lady that just makes little tiny stuff. Look, you made a giant stool. I made a little baby stool.
4: I have a microscopic.
2: At first glance, they have nothing in common.
1: What?
3: You didn't want to leave.
0: I'm going to do something like this when I retire.
3: What? You're going to make big things?
0: No, I'm going to be in my basement doing a show just like this, but I'll just have dummies of you guys.
3: You're doing it now.
1: Yeah. Only we're still here.
3: We are still here.
0: Puppet versions of you. I'll press the button.
3: That's why you had the puppets made, isn't it? Admit it.
0: That'd be very handy. Thanks so much for joining us. These are the O'Reilly Auto Parts Studios. 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
26: The ancient Greek philosopher Plato once said, "The greatest mistake that physicians make is that they attempt to cure the body without attempting to cure the mind." But yet, he said, the body and the mind are one and should not be treated separately. That's probably the reason that the famous Mayo brothers from the Mayo Clinic declared that more than half of our hospital beds are occupied by people with nervous minds. Worry and fear can be serious problems in our lives today. Dr. Alexis Carroll said, Those who don't know how to fight worry die young. I believe the Bible puts us on the right path in battling worry and fear. The Apostle Paul put it like this: "Do not be anxious about anything, but in every situation, by prayer and petition, with thanksgiving, present your requests to God." Trusting God with everything is a big step in the right direction. I'm Weldon Barres, and these are Perceptions from First United Methodist Church.
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Better Man, there's Pearl Jam. Rock 101, Lake Charles, best rock. It's AZ. Clocking in Tuesday morning. Hope you are doing well this morning. 101 minutes of continuous classic rock. Got more keywords on the way for you. Mellencamp in Cleveland on the Dancing Words Tour. 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

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It's Aerosmith, 101 minutes of continuous classic rock. 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

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Looks like a new Bon Jovi biopic is in development at Universal Pictures. Here's what we know. John Bon Jovi is involved, and the movie will have access to the band's music catalog. The screenwriter is a guy named Cody Broder. Don't know who that is, but no cast has been announced yet, no director, no release date, so we could be quite a ways away from this. 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

0: 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Well, coming up October 8th, Rosa Hart Theater, Black Jacket Symphony back in town, this time covering Def Leppard's Hysteria, note for note and sound for sound. Boy, this album, 1987, let's go over just the singles alone. Animal, Woman, Pour Some Sugar on Me, Hysteria, Armageddon It, Love Bites, Rocket. Love and Affection was on this record, although I don't think it was necessarily a single. This album had like, 12 tracks on it, and like 7 or 8 of them were released as singles. So, yeah, this is big time out of 1987. Anyway, it's going to be a great night. October 8th, Rosa Hart Theater. Tickets are on sale right now. You can pick them up. 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We'll even try to get you down to the front row. So, absolutely fun night coming up October 8th. Def Leppard's Hysteria in its entirety. 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

0: Rock 101, Lake Charles, best rock. So Ronda Rousey made her return to the ring over the weekend. It's been a minute. She wanted to do one last fight before she retired, and she got her wish, and she took on Gina Carano. This fight lasted 17 seconds. Rousey got her in an armbar and forced her to quit 17 seconds in. All right, now that's news enough, right? But check this out. Gina Carano was paid over $1 million for her participation in that fight. Yeah, $1 million for 17 seconds in the ring. She said it's been more than 10 years since she had fought, but she said, yes, she's disappointed, wanted it to last a little bit longer, didn't envision it going out that way, but hey, man, for 17 seconds, $1 million. Yeah, I'd let you submit me, too.
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0: 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Time to look at that rock and roll calendar. May 19th. What has happened on this day in rock history?
1: Here's a look at today, May 19th in rock history. In 1986, former Genesis frontman Peter Gabriel releases his breakthrough solo album, So, which includes the hit singles Sledgehammer, Red Rain, and In Your Eyes. In 1979, Supertramp went to number one on the U.S. album chart with Breakfast in America, the group's only U.S. number one, featuring three hit singles, The Logical Song, Goodbye Stranger, and Take the Long Way Home. And happy birthday to Pete Townsend of The Who. The man who wrote, I Hope I Die Before I Get Old, was born in 1945. And that's a look at today, May 19th in rock history.
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2: 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We're serving up some double shots for you all lunch hour long. Thanks for taking us along. It's AZ. Going to start you off with two from Peter Gabriel, who released his breakthrough solo album on this day in 1986. The album So, which featured this one here, Sledgehammer, all over MTV, right? Remember, it was kind of groundbreaking at the time. Now it just seems like everybody does this. But back in 86, yeah, it was Peter Gabriel. Double Down Cafe on Rock 101.

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Would eventually go on to be 4 times platinum. What a great record from Supertramp. Start you off with the title track. It's the Double Down Cafe on Rock 101. Take it.

There's Joan Jett, Double Down Cafe, Rock 101, Lake Charles, Best Rock. 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

0: Supertramp, Rock 101, Lake Charles, Best Rock, Take the Long Way Home, two from the Breakfast in America album, which would be at number one on this day in 1979. It's AZ, thanks for taking us along for the lunch hour. Got a 30-minute Rock 101 free ride ready to go next.
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0: It's Van Halen, Rock 101, Lake Charles' best rock. 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

Def Leppard, Rock 101, Lake Charles, best rock. AZ just about out of here. Something to think about, though, before I go. 57% of adults get one of these within several years of graduating from college. What do you think it is? It's something you need money for, of course. Not a house. Think it over. I'll come back and give you the answer. Ram Jam on Rock 101.

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out. I hope you have a great rest of your day. Something to think about, though, before I go. 57% of adults will get one of these within several years of graduating from college. What do you think it is? It's something you need money for, like everything in the world, right? It's not a house, apparently. 401k. But barely half, right? Seems like more people ought to get that 401k rolling early and do your best to not touch it along the way. I know, it's hard. Take it from me. All right, have a good one. I'll see you back here tomorrow morning, 9 a.m. We'll kick off 101 minutes of continuous classic rock following Bob and Tom on Rock 101.

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It's AZ, clock

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0: 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It's Kevin Bourne. 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

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Stick around. 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

0: 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Coming up Wednesday morning in the Bob and Tom Show. 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

0: 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That's the police. I'm Kevin Bourne, and I've got your keyword for you right now. 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

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It's time to find out what's happening in the world of classic rock. 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

0: Kenny Wayne Shepherd, Blue on Black, Rock 101, Lake Charles, Best Rock. I'm Kevin Bourne. Time right now for your Classic Rock Minute this afternoon, so let's get started. The Smashing Pumpkins have announced the Rats in a Cage tour, a North America run built around the 30th anniversary of Melancholy and the Infinite Sadness. In the announcement, the band said each concert will feature two unique sets combining music from that era with other songs from across their catalog. The tour is scheduled to begin September 30th in Columbus, Ohio. It'll continue through major cities including Boston, Brooklyn, Chicago, Nashville, Austin, Denver, Seattle, Los Angeles, and finally wrapping up in Huntington Beach, California on November the 14th. Wow. Sounds like it's going to be a long stretch then, huh? Want to read the rest of the story? 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It's waiting for you right there. That's your Classic Rock Minute this afternoon on Rock 101, Lake Charles Best Rock.
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I'm Lee Charles, Best Rock, a little after 5 o'clock. Good afternoon. Everybody heading home? Yeah, gotta maybe going to happy hour. Well, just be careful. And understand if you need to get your grass cut, you better do it this evening because 9 o'clock tonight, forecast radar says it's going to be very wet in southwest Louisiana. 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

0: Tom Petty and the Heartbreakers, Running Down the Dream. More of Lake Charles' best rock on the way in just a moment. I'm Kevin Bourne. 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Yeah, with all kinds of swag and everything else there as well. It's going to be a great getaway for somebody. 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

Rockin' along, Lake Charles, best rock. You heard about the latest trend on TikTok? Yeah, just in time for the Memorial Day weekend. Twinkie hot dogs. Yeah, that's what I said. Trending ahead of Memorial Day weekend, the trend started on TikTok. People are placing grilled hot dogs inside a split Twinkie and, of course, topping it with melted chocolate. Yeah, that says Memorial Weekend. Rock 101.

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0: Journey and Don't Stop Believing. Rock 101, Lake Charles, best rock. Hey, it's Kevin Bourne. Got some things to throw by you. You know, we're going to be giving away Journey tickets starting, I think, next Friday. And next Friday, that's right. Okay. The 29th. So here's the deal. I don't think we're going to be just taking caller number 5 or caller number 3. This is like Journey's farewell tour. And, of course, it could turn into just like an Eagles farewell tour, you know, go for 4 or 5 years or more. And then they decide, yeah, we're not going to quit. But anyway, they're going to be at the Cajun Dome on the 28th of June. And we've got tickets to that show. So we have to figure out a way to get you to win those tickets. But I want it to be a fun way. You know, I'm thinking maybe like a karaoke competition. Yeah. But you can't sing Don't Stop Believing. You have to sing some other Journey song. Yep. And then whoever wins the competition has their tickets in their hand, then they can sing Don't Stop Believing. Yeah, because, you know, like they're the winner. They're encouraging everybody else. Don't stop believing. You could do it too. Okay. Well, we'll see. I threw that out there. Some people liked it. Some people didn't like it. So, you know, I could still be outvoted. We'll figure it out, though. Rock 101, Lake Charles, best rock.
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14: You and I have never met, but I'm willing to bet that there is something you would like to do, but you feel like you can't, that it's too hard, that you don't deserve it. A colleague of mine recently told me about this new book called Brave Shift, 30 Mindset Changes to Transform Your Life. It's written by a woman named Michelle Carrer. Carrer says the one thing most people forget when they set a goal is to attach a reason to it. Having that reason is big, because when you don't want to do something that's necessary to reach your goal, you can go back to your reason to find the motivation you need. Try to frame your goal as something you want to achieve, as opposed to being a bad part of yourself that you want to change. That will make you more likely to succeed, as will asking for help. All of us need it, and it makes people feel good to help you achieve your goals. I'm Dr. Sanjay Gupta, helping you live a better life.
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0: Deep Purple, Smoke on the Water, and Smoke on My Tires. That's what it is. Time for me to get out of here, head to the house. Thank you so much for letting me be a part of your Tuesday afternoon and evening here on the radio and streaming to wherever you are. 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Yeah, you can listen to us there as well. So thank you, wherever you're listening to us from. I know I've got some listeners in different parts of the United States that tune in to Rock 101. We appreciate you. Yeah, some of you may be family or relatives, or some of you just may like our blend of classic rock. So, hey, I'm getting out of here. Talk to you tomorrow afternoon at 2. That's when I'll be back. You have a great Tuesday evening. Until then, wherever you're going, whatever you're doing, make sure you're doing it with Rock 101 or streaming us at kkgb.com. Have a great evening. Good night.
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9: In recent years, scientists have really dialed up the urgency to understand PFAS, sometimes referred to as forever chemicals because of how long they take to break down. The latest study found these chemicals may be aging men in their 50s and 60s a bit faster than men who are younger or older or women of any age. Experts we talked to said the accumulation of PFAS may lower testosterone levels in men, impair sperm quality, and increase risks of testicular and kidney cancer. Women, it seems, just seem to be able to clear PFAS faster. Now, whether you're a man or a woman, trying to limit your exposure is a great idea. Three ways to do that. Filter your drinking water. Don't use non-stick cookware like Teflon, and avoid fast food packaging, which are sometimes coated with these chemicals. I'm Dr. Sanjay Gupta, helping you live a better life.
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